0: the TV show The Handmaid's Tale say that they modelled their costuming there on ours. I don't take that as a reproach.
1: Olympian and politician Les Mills Sr. has died, aged 91. Mills founded the global Les Mills fitness franchise, opening his first gym in Auckland in 1968, moving to Victoria Street in 1979. The decorated sportsman won numerous world titles and reigned as Auckland's mayor for much of the 90s. His family says he inspired millions around the world to fall in love with fitness. In a recording, he once described his passion.
2: We've all got something. Some people paint beautifully, and I ran fast.
1: That's news. In sport, jubilation in Canada with Football World Cup co-host creating history, albeit on US soil. Their maiden appearance in a World Cup knockout stage will extend for another match after a stoppage time equaliser eliminated South Africa 1-0 in Los Angeles. Coach Jesse Marsh says it's a historic moment.
3: The hard work from these guys, the character of them, they're Canadian heroes. That's what I told them at the end. They're now Canadian heroes. I'm so happy for them.
1: Shane Van Gisbergen has swept the NASCAR weekend in California, winning today's cup race 24 hours after his victory in Division 2. Senior All Black Cody Taylor says the expectations around work ethic have been applied in camp early by new coach Dave Rennie. The squad has assembled in Christchurch ahead of Saturday's season opening test against France. That's sport. I'm Jodie Gill.
4: The country weather with Fiji, Northland to Taranaki, including the Central High Country, also Coromandel Peninsula and Bay of Plenty. Fine for most, with isolated showers about eastern Northland. Gisborne and Hawke's Bay, showers. Whanganui to Kapiti, isolated showers clearing to fine this evening. Wairarapa and Wellington, showers becoming isolated this afternoon and clearing to fine for Wellington this evening. Nelson to Westland, fine. Marlborough to Canterbury, including north Otago. Patchy drizzle retreating to the Canterbury foothills this evening and clearing to fine everywhere
5: I've
4: overnight.
5: Got them on the line, Hamish.
4: The remainder of Otago, Southland and Fiordland. Areas of cloud and drizzle clearing to fine with a few showers for Fiordland this evening. And the Chatham Islands, partly cloudy. And that's the weather with Fiji, where happiness comes naturally. Hamish Mackay and the country is next.
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11: 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Rural never rests, and neither does Farmlands. Hokanui.

0: Welcome in to the country. I'm Hamish Mackay, in for Jamie Mackay for the next couple of weeks. Cousin, one cousin for the other. Great to be here with you. 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Well, love a bit of Bowie. Great choice of music today there from producer MW. I remember this, actually, if you want to have a great experience, go and watch the version of Lord paying tribute to David Bowie doing this particular song at the O2 Arena. Unbelievable. And it's one of the greatest lines ever, isn't it? Ever. The girl with the mousy hair. I don't know where that came from, but I kind of have always liked it. Well, coming up on the show today, Te Reira and I will bask in the glory of one of the greatest upsets since Vander Hum won the Melbourne Cup in the mud way back in 1976. What a night that was. The Rural Support Trust dinner down there a few weeks ago it's one of the great weeks, isn't it? Everybody heads to the Waikato and Messrs Green and Foley and Beaumont and Broadmoor and Riddell and everybody involved in that incredible night. Couple of notes around the place. Are we back at war? I was out at a social function last night celebrating a good friend's engagement, and he tells me that that's the case. Gee, that does worry me. Well, should we be celebrating our economic performance? The Aussies are talking us up big time. Too right we should be, eh? Thank goodness, though, out of all the stress, and Dave Rennie we trust, and I'm looking forward to a bit more of Dave Rennie in this year. Right, coming up also, we're going to be talking to Andrew Hoggard. We'll head to that magnificent Manawatu farmer, of course, biosecurity and Associate Minister of Ag. We might check on if there was anything injury-wise happening in that rugby and netball up in Russell over the weekend. Sandra Faulkner is the new VP of Federated Farmers out of Gisborne. What can we expect? $220,000 for a bull? That doesn't happen by chance, by accident. We're going to talk to Kahoro Angus, farm manager Nick Carr, and we'll get the very best in weather from Philip Duncan from weatherwatch.co.nz. Coming up on the show, On the Country. Righty-ho. Off to the Taranaki for the Young Farmer, a grand final, which kicks off Thursday. And we are joined by the man who is no doubt, like me, still basking in the glory when you sit down in a debate in front of 650 people and your opposition is such luminaries as Suze Redmayne, of course, National MP, one Shane Jones, and Jessica Much Mackay, the very eloquent Jessica Much Mackay. And there you are, Te Reira, sitting down with a couple of blokes called McInulty and Mackay, and he's thinking, what the hell have I let myself in for? Te Reira, my friend, we won. Yes, how are you?
1: We did, arguing it's better to be brought up in the country than the city. We were negating that, and yes, conclusively proved it's better to be brought up in the city than the country. I tell you what, it's cold here. I'm back in Auckland for a couple of days. I've been in Taranaki, but I'm sitting around in my underpants because the warm glow of self-satisfaction is still very much a part of my being.
0: Oh, still the hairs are up on the back of your neck, that tingling feeling down your spine. It's great, isn't it? Fantastic.
1: Look, I think we won because we had some very conclusive points. But look, you know, what a great celebration. And, you know, I've often said that very few places in the world do you get that level of, you know, everyone from prime ministers, your head of your big companies, your businesses, your agribusinesses, your providers, your media, everybody is in that room for that Rural Services Support Trust debate. And what a great night.
0: Yeah, and you're right. The level of people in the room, and the next day, of course, I got a cheeky text from Rachel Smalley, the Prime Minister's advisor, on telling him how I'd given her advice 20 years earlier, and she's still using it. So that was good to see. Now, fantastic. Rightio. Now, I understand. So back in the Taranaki, though, it's all taking it. Give us sort of a broad sweep of what's going on.
1: Look, I spent last week in Taranaki for the Arts Festival. I'm back again. When do I fly down? Wednesday for the, I think the first time ever, the FMG Young Final of the Young Farmer of the Year. in Taranaki. And I did pop over to Stratford because that's where we've got the practical day on Friday. It was quite a beautiful day in Taranaki. Stratford was slightly inclement. And as I drove out yesterday, you could see the beautiful Maunga, but then that cloud was over Stratford. But I've just checked the forecast. It's looking fine for the practical day in Stratford. So we'll be having, what are we going to have? Look, we've got turning up. There are 21 teams of AgriKids, so seven regions. There are three teams of three of the AgriKids. So those are primary intermediate schools. They're the grand finalists. We've got 14 teams of your FMG juniors, those are high school kids, and then we've got, of course, the seven regional finalists. And I think we have actually had people come from AgriKids into the FMG junior and then finally into the big realm as well. It was only a few years ago, James Robertson, he won the FMG junior and then he went straight in and he won the FMG Young Farmer of the Year. So it's going to be a great week.
0: Well, that's great, isn't it? That whole sequential thing from starting out as a little tacker and coming through and you know, I guess the ultimate, winning the test cap, being the champion of the top seven. So, yeah, that's a lot of people.
1: It's a great journey, you know?
0: Yeah.
1: And particularly when people see that some of the knowledge and the skills of these little kids coming through, you know, that they're learning, they're hands-on, you know, with their parents and whatnot, learning a lot of these skills. And those skills, they may never go into farming, but they may go into something related. But those are life skills that they pick up through that. And I tell you what, I don't know how long it's been going, the Agri Kids, but having those primary, intermediate, secondary school kids really, I think, lifts the competition. You've got a whole lot of people. They're all passionate. They're coming in from all over the show. I think probably accommodation is booked out as far away as, Whanganui to Taupo, I imagine. There's no shortage of people coming through. And they're going to have a great... Because Taranaki, New Plymouth is a great city. I really love it down there. Beautiful places to eat. You know, a lot of things to see and do. So it's going to be a fantastic week. I tell you who I've just taken. I had a good time at the Arts Festival, but I was nowhere near as popular as Little Dooney, my taxidermied lamb that I carried around.
0: Oh, yes.
1: Given to Sir Robert Muldoon. I think it was just Rob Muldoon at that point. He was the Prime Minister. By the contest committee of what was then the Skellerup Young Farmer of the Year in Christchurch, 1976. So 50 years old, Little Dooney, and we took a bit of a road trip down there. I took him out to bars and taverns and restaurants and various things. And there is sometimes people might, you would know, people want to have a selfie with you. Not this time. All they wanted was a pic with them and Little Dooney.
0: He cut your lunch. Yeah.
1: He did, big time. Just goes on, you know, that again, like he's been associated with the competition almost longer than I've been alive, actually. And the great thing about New Zealand, I was talking about this when I first started, because I picked them up 12 or 15 years ago in a second-hand shop, and I was talking about it with somebody at a table. It just happened to be Eric Roy, and Eric Roy said, actually, I was part of the contest committee that was responsible for handing it over to Muldoon. So, you know, a very big part of history that, these young people, they're competing for themselves and their future, but they're a part of a very big lineage as well.
0: Yeah, fantastic. Right, the top seven, the big guns, are going to be close to call?
1: Impossible. Some years, you kind of think, I've never been right yet, I don't think, because it all comes down to, you know, that they've spent the last couple of months since getting through the regionals, they've had to put together their business plans. They've got to present that to people. There's a lot of stuff that people won't see on the Thursday. Thursday's the technical day. They'll go through a series of challenges and modules. There's HR ones, there's business ones, there's various others as well. And that really looks at all of those other skills. Friday will be the practical day. Like, you may, as a farmer, you may never go and put your own fence up. You might bring some contractors in this day and age, but we still want to see that people have got those practical skills as well. And can they hold their nerve at the always challenging agri knowledge debate on Saturday night at the big gala dinner? And as I say, it's you can do all the prep you want, and if you lose your head on the day, if you let something distract you, and look, we saw this was classic when Emma Poole won those years ago. She got really hung up in that last agri challenge. I couldn't get that pin into the tractor. Everyone else was flying down the field. She persevered and persevered and persevered. She got through and finished, and actually then ended up taking away the title. But look, I've also seen it where you've given out all your various your category prizes and your second and your third and your second, and then someone who hasn't had their name called out all night, Ethel New down in Timaru, when I first saw this, he comes through because he's consistent across everything.
0: Yeah.
1: So, you know, who knows who's going to take it out, Hamish?
0: Yeah, well, it was like the school grounds of Appity Primary School in 1978, Te Rauru, when I had a calf called Maisie, and we were sheep and beef farmers with a dairy calf, so we weren't really in the judge's eye. But I was finishing fourth and fifth in every category, but I won the diary by a country mile. And when they announced the overall cup winner, it was Mackay and Maisie. There you go.
1: Change your life forever. Yeah, that's all you've got to be. You've got to be consistent. Yeah. And look, I say to these young guys and the kids as well, I think you can win in this competition without necessarily winning. It's the it's the connections that you make, you know, and take advantage of all of that as well. Meet the people who are going to be there. I think I'm pretty sure the Prime Minister's there on Saturday as well. So it's a big deal.
0: It's a bit like, you know, the great Daley Thompson of, I was going to say Bruce Jenner, but Daley Thompson's probably a better example of the, you know, the great decathlete, you know, finishing third or fourth in every event and then winning the overall. Brilliant stuff.
1: Yep, that's life.
0: Yeah, Te Rauru, thank you very much. Enjoy
1: it. No problem.
0: Here's the voice of the FMG Young Farmer competition right across the board and does an absolutely fantastic job. By the way, Maisie was my grandmother. And my calf as well. Andrew Hoggard next here on The Country.
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0: Our next guest here on The Country, yeah, you know, I think he probably does have a little kind of a reserved, quite conservative dose of rebel in him. Biosecurity and Associate Minister of Agriculture, Andrew Hoggard, who has been up north. Did you get your boots out for the footy last weekend up north, Andrew?
9: No. I was at our ACT Party AGM in Auckland, so I didn't go to the rugby. And, yeah, my days of putting on the boots are well and truly behind me. I put my back out these days just bending over, picking up a pen. So no way I'm going to try and blow through a ruck like I used to do many years ago up at Kimbolton.
0: Was that your thing, Hoggy? Was that your thing? You love to just pick it up and drive it straight up the guts?
9: Pretty much. There was a couple of times where a sidestep may have been useful, but, just standard prop, run straight.
0: Very good. Right, okay, a couple of topics we need to move through. Bird flu, is this now just a question of when?
9: Yeah, I would say it probably is. We've seen that we've, you know, gotten these seabirds that have flown from Antarctica over to Australia. So it shows that, you know, the distance between Antarctica and Australia is similar to the distance to New Zealand. So as it keeps moving around the peninsula, we're likely to see, you know, dead birds start showing up on our beaches. And or if it, you know, gets into the wildlife in Australia, then there's quite a lot of migratory pattern or pathways between Australia, New Zealand, across the Tasman, so likely to get it through that pathway as well.
0: What's our worst case scenario here?
9: Look, I mean, the worst case is it's going to, I mean, it does arrive. I think the worst case would be that we're completely unprepared, which we're not. We've got plans in place. I've been working with the poultry industry pretty much since I got this role. And we've got an operational agreement with them, MPI staff working with them in terms of preparing templates for biosecurity plans so that chicken, you know, operators can actually draw up their own if they don't already have a biosecurity plan for their operation, and many of them already do. They can draw up these plans, get advice on how they can protect their flocks, because end of the day, once it gets here, it's going to be endemic. It's not something that we'll ever be able to get rid of, because it will be in wild birds. It's spread across. At the moment, we are pretty much now the last country on the planet that hasn't had it wash up on its shores. So it will get here, and it's going to be a case of making sure we can live with it. And, you know, many other countries around the world do live with it, but a number of them have made mistakes in how they've gotten to living with it. And so we've got the ideal opportunity, and we have been taking that advantage of learning from those mistakes, making sure our industry is prepared as possible so that we don't have either shortages of eggs in the supermarkets or chicken meat.
0: Yep. So those who have lived with it, made mistakes, but have worked it out, what have been the key things to working it out?
9: I think the key thing is, you know, protecting your sheds from infection from either wildlife or other chicken farms. So if you've got vehicles and people and equipment that's going back and forth between farms, that's just a pathway for infection. So it's about making your property, your rearing operation, or whatever your operation is, as secure as possible from any outside potential sources of contamination. You know, I've visited a number of operations where they've got some pretty impressive, you know, often cleaning systems for, you know, if you're going in, you know, the entire vehicles get cleaned and washed. People are expected to, you know, there's boots and clothes that are only worn on the actual in the farm. Basically, you've got to change when you get there and make sure you sanitize going in. Those are the sort of things that need to happen, because, you know, if you're just pretty lackadaisical about it, it's going to be really easy to bring that disease in, and then boom, it's got something like a 75 to 100% mortality rate. So once it's in there, you can kiss all the chickens goodbye, basically, and then it's a case of having to start again.
0: That's it, the zap. Right. Okay. Now, the old Isuzu D-Max just about pulled itself over and parked itself when it heard Nicole McKee speaking quite strongly, announced as ACT's new deputy taking over from Brooke Van Velden. Tell us more about Nicole.
9: Yeah, no, so Nicole, I don't think she'll be a stranger to many people in rural New Zealand. She's been an advocate for smart firearms laws for a number of years. But, you know, she's, for those that haven't heard her speak, it's not just about firearms. She's got a good brain in her. She's, you know, covers a lot of subjects. She's working really hard on trying to streamline those AML rules. But also, you know, a great example of some of the people within the, you know, in the ACT Party that, you know, I guess there's an image out there that we're all a bunch of rich pricks who have just had life handed to them nice and easy. And here you go, we're just all about protecting our inherited wealth, as it were. Whereas, you know, McColl's, that's not her story, that's not her background. She's battled, she's struggled, and she's worked bloody hard to get to where she is, and she's not a person that believes in excuses, and she is really strong on, actually, we're all individuals, and we should all be putting our best foot forward.
0: Yep, and I think my original comment relates to her view, a couple of points she was making to Paddy Māori. I thought she was absolutely outstanding and standing her ground and saying, I'm not going to be bullied into any thought pattern here. Yep, no, it was good.
9: No, and both her and Karen Chua, our other MP of ours, they constantly get this thrown at them that they're not the right kind of Māori because they don't think like how they're supposed to think. And, you know, that's a big thing with ACT. We're about the individual. And, you know, we all don't have to think the same or act the same. We should be allowed to live our lives and think how we like, so long as we're not harming others.
0: Yep. Calving not too far away, weather and track conditions on your farm and what you're hearing around the country?
9: It was bloody dry about 3 weeks ago, and now we've had plenty of rain. And I don't know whether it was we call it a late autumn or an early spring, but we already have two calves in the shed. So obviously, judging by the colour of them, put that down to a certain bull that must have jumped some fences. But yeah, look, it was a bit of a challenge where we were with how dry it had gotten, sort of covers had dropped right away. But, you know, it's picked up a bit with that rain. It's still been reasonably warm, although I was up at Apodi the other week, and it was on Friday, and it was about 6 degrees there, so it was a bit cold that day. But, it's usually reasonably warmish so far, and so the grass growth has improved quite a bit.
0: Did you manage to warm up at the Apodi pub?
9: Yes, and good feed there as well. So that was through our yearly discussion group, sort of midwinter meeting, which the first one I'd attended in about 10 years. So went along and talked a bit about politics instead of made up bullshit stories about how much milk production we were doing.
0: Fantastic. Ate and drank well at the Apodi pub. Biosecurity and Associate Minister of Ag, Andrew Hoggart, with us here on The Country. Your face is a
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8: 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Hokonui.

0: This is The Country. Hamish McKay in for cousin Jamie McKay for the next week or so. Great to have your company wherever you are, whatever you might be doing right around the country. Just very quickly, out of interest, I love to do these look back in times, and I got my diary out, my farming diary out from this day 40 years ago, 1986. What was I doing? Me and my old mate Duncan Carly Parks were shearing some long-tailed cryptorchid ram lambs that were off to Saudi Arabia to be flown out. Can you believe it? I just sort of looked at that and laughed. I think the lamb price was about $20, and I think we were getting about $45 for these. I'm not sure whether it was Roger Green's or who was involved, but there you go. That was what I was doing on this day 40 years ago. Sandra Faulkner is the new Vice President of Federated Farmers from the Tairawhiti Gisborne region and joins us now. Sandra, good afternoon.
1: Good afternoon, Hamish. How are you doing?
0: Yeah, great. Thank you. Great to chat. Now, whereabouts exactly are you? Is it Wairakaia? Is that how I say that?
1: That's right. Well done, you. Yes. So Wairakaia is about 20 minutes south of Gisborne City. We look across the bay at the city. So from where I grew up, it's I've basically landed in the suburbs.
0: So if you look at, like, say you come out and instead of going to sort of inland to sort of Ngarapa and you turn left down towards the head.
1: So you're heading to Waira and you drive right through us, basically. So the main road and the railway line runs right through the middle of our place, basically.
0: Yep. So how's it been anointed as the VP? How's the early time in the job?
1: Yeah, well, probably still bouncing around the room a little bit, if I'm honest. I'm just really excited to be part of the future of Federated Farmers and deeply appreciative of the faith that National Council's put in both Colin and I.
0: Yeah, absolutely. Now, what sort of working relationship have you had in the past with Colin, given that people kind of give Colin Hurst a bit more of a... Well, I've met him, and he's not conservative, certainly, when you're having a bit of a yarn. I mean, what sort of working relationship do you think you'll have with the new president?
1: Oh, an excellent one. It's a real pleasure to work alongside Colin in this role. You've got to remember, Colin's cut his teeth on feds and advocacy for farming. Mm. There's probably not much he hasn't seen across his time. And, he's just staunch on behalf of farming in this country. And that huge amount of experience is just going to, you're going to see it more and more. We were really, we were a great team with Wayne as the president, but Wayne had to start somewhere as well, and his time at Feds saw him grow into the statesman that we all know to be now. But he said, leading Feds is the best job in agriculture in this country, and I'm just really excited to be playing my small part in it, really.
0: Yeah, I don't think it'll be a small part. What made you take the step up and bid for vice presidency?
1: Oh, it's the place that I've always really wanted to go. I'm probably genetically engineered to be here. I know that's not a great way of putting it, but my grandfather's all served for Feds. My father was at a national level for Federated Farmers. And we grew up being encouraged to understand exactly what we could be doing on behalf of our fellow farmers, and that's what I'm looking forward to doing.
0: Yeah, fantastic. What are your exciting thoughts, plans, ideas? What are we going to see dished up?
1: Well, Feds already has a really strong strategy, and of course you will have seen the manifesto that we released at the field days. All of that continues to roll on. That is a real opportunity to create the environment that our kids, and in some cases our grandkids, are going to farm in this country. So, when you think about the sheer size of reform of both the Resource Management Act, local government, and freshwater rules, those are all of the things that our farmers currently work in within. And so the reform of those is, I simply can't overstate how important they are.
0: Yeah, yeah. Big job ahead. But I don't know. I feel under Wayne, and I feel as a kind of a neutral observer that there is a greater cohesion in terms of dealing with those things that you've just listed as the challenges for the future, for our next generation of farmers?
1: Oh, absolutely. And relationships are key to all of this, and that's right across our government, both central and local. It's across our industries and our sectors. But, yeah, the other thing is don't ever lose sight of the relationships that our provincial executives, our provincial presidents have, you know, within their own communities. And that doesn't matter whether it's dealing with local government on a long-term plan with their council, whether it's, you know, being part of those guardians that look after their communities when there's adverse events. And, you know, we're seeing weather hit, you know, certain parts of the country at the moment. I'm, you know, thinking in terms of our fellow farmers down in the Wairarapa there, they've been hit again. Right. You know, when our communities are, you know, just reeling, when they're punch drunk with what's coming at them, it doesn't matter whether that's policy or, you know, adverse events or anything else for that matter, you know that Federated Farmers have got your back. Yeah. And that is at the heart of why I do what I do, is that guardianship, that sensible view, the ability to coordinate and bring people together. And probably with our policy teams, a lot of what we put on the table is not only well thought out, it's probably more affordable than some of the other options. So I tend to keep that in mind too.
0: Yeah, great talking to you, Sandra. Very quickly, you got you got a pretty intensive sort of, a diverse operation with your husband, Rob, on the farm there.
1: Yeah, absolutely. So we've got a fantastic team there, and one of those, I tend to call it small but mighty farms. Yeah, we're within cooey of our markets, you know, here in Gisborne. We can see where our lamb goes, we can see where our fruit goes. It's really important to us that we... because we farm in a goldfish bowl, because the public travels through our farm on a daily basis, it's really important that we make people aware that farming in this country is just something really special, and we're lucky to be part of it.
0: Too right. There we go. Sandra Faulkner, new Vice President of Federated Farmers Farms at Wairakaia, with husband Rob there, and I think she's going to be a hero, as there are so many in our wonderful industry, farming, agriculture. The country is great horticulture. Next up, we're going to be talking this big bull price.
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0: This is the Country on your Monday. Hamish McKay in for Jamie McKay. Brilliant to be here, back in the chair for a couple of weeks. Well, $220,000, 220,000 mandolinos, eh, for the big bull. We're talking now with the farm manager of Kahurau Angus, Nick Carr. G'day, Nick. How are you?
1: Yeah, g'day, Hamish. Very well, thank you. Yep.
0: Yeah, that doesn't happen by chance, though, does it? 220,000, a bit of work goes into that, a bit of thought.
1: No, it certainly doesn't happen by chance, Hamish. There's there's a huge effort from a lot of people to get a result like this across the line. Yeah. You've got a big, there's a big push from staff and underbidders, purchasers, agents, and of course, the legendary Neville Clark, who's the auctioneer. So now it all comes together, and hopefully it's a successful one.
0: And all, of course, underpinned by great genetics and a great, well thought out breeding program, because I guess that's where it all begins and ends.
1: Oh, absolutely. I mean, here at Kahurau, the Angus herd is a magnificent line of cows that's had hundreds and hundreds of thousands of dollars spent on the best genetics around New Zealand and the world. So it's a testament to Colin and Penny and what they've done with the stud and where they've taken it. So it's great. It really is tremendous herd of cows.
0: 1957, the stud started by Penny's father, Colin Williams, time flies. There's the odd moment where I think 57 doesn't feel like that long ago, but, you know, the years stack on, don't they? But Peter and Penny have carried on the work there at Rimanui Station where the stud is.
1: That's right, Hamish. So Colin had he used to sell them in the paddock up at Kahurau, up on the east coast there, just Ruatoria, and then I think this might be the eighth or ninth on farm sale here at Kahurau, and before that they were combined with Rangatira, where they sold under the same umbrella. But so it is. It's a tremendous effort, all right.
0: Okay, so what do you reckon that, 220,000 and I can remember it wasn't that long ago. I'm trying to think, was it one of the Wairoa studs, breaking the 100,000, then what are you, sort of high ones, and here we go to 220. Do you sort of see some, the future's obviously pretty bright in that space?
1: Yes, it is, Hamish. I mean, lambs are worth something now, and the cattle job's very positive and looking forward. It looks great. So people, these farmers have prepared to spend more money on genetics and just sort of a big flow-on effect, really. So, I mean, who knows what the future will bring and, how long it'll take to break the 220, but it might not be too far away.
0: So the 220 that's been invested, how's it sort of broken down? Has it gone to a single other stud, or how's that played out from the purchasing end?
1: There was three syndicates. So yes. Rolling Rock up in Hamilton, yep. And in the Waikato there, and then Earnslaw Angus down south, and then there was an Australian syndicate that purchased the semen rights. So it's a three-way sort of a combination.
0: So and everybody should be able to get a, as we say, it's a fair whack to put into a bull, but I look at it and see three parties and those rights going to Australia and go, actually no, it's probably bloody good value for money,
1: right?
0: Hey Nick, I've got to wrap it up there, but I do have one quick question for you. I've always wanted to, and I've always said I should be doing this, is photography of livestock, particularly of bulls. So I'm going to give you a ring at some stage and be cheeky and find out about this fella and where to get a photo of and done. Anyway.
1: Yep. Absolutely.
0: I want one of those on my wall with the 220,000 underneath. Yeah, fantastic. Hey, Nick, thank you very much. That is Nick Carr, farm manager, Kahurau Angus, $220,000. You're listening to The Country.
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8: And in rural news, South Canterbury-based stock manager Carrie Pawson-Edwards has been announced as the winner of the 2026 Rabobank Management Project Award, a business management prize for up-and-coming primary producers across New Zealand and Australia. And I believe I've got Hamish, you're up with sports news. Just let me play this little sting first.
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0: Loving that. Ben Stokes, of course, heading for a series defeat in the cricket against the Black Caps. Done and dusted, following in the footsteps of Kane Williamson stepping down. Les Mills, what a man, the great man, an inspiration, has passed away at age 91. Rest in peace, sir. Canada eliminate South Africa at the FIFA World Cup. The old Canadians doing pretty well. And SVG, Shane Van Gisbergen cleans up in the NASCAR. Go your good thing, that is sport.
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1: But her friend is nowhere to be seen. 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
0: Weather on the country with Fiji, where happiness comes naturally.
2: Oh, that's brutal, isn't it? Fiji on a cold Auckland day. Yes, it is for me. It sounds very nice indeed. Hearing all sorts of stories around the country. Of course, Wairarapa hit hard, and stories up in at Gisborne of one half of farms being absolutely drenched with the other getting no rain at all. So we're going to get to the expert here, Phil Duncan, weatherwatch.co.nz. Phil, what's coming our way? I hear a weather bomb for Wellington this weekend.
3: Yeah, we've got some severe weather coming back to New Zealand after the weather we've just had. But in between now and this coming weekend, we do have some high pressure, so there is some good news coming. But the wet weather that's been around the lower North Island in particular, that is still around today, but it's breaking apart. And so we're seeing that wet weather easing. But really along most of the eastern side of the country today, we've got the risk of showers from about Otago Peninsula right up to East Cape, and a couple of showers up around Northland. But that high rolls in, that's going to bring us some frosty weather this week, low temperatures of both of the main islands, and then it all warms back up again as we go into the weekend ahead of what looks like a classic winter cold front with some severe weather.
2: Okay, pretty much a mixed bag right across the country. A little bit longer term, what are you seeing?
3: Yeah, I think next week's worth keeping an eye on. And, you know, we're in El Nino now, so actually having this variety in our weather is a good thing. Hopefully it continues like that, because El Nino can get very repetitive. But next week, after this cold front comes through this weekend, there is a chance that we could get a stormy low forming right over the top of New Zealand next week and really driving in some wintry weather. So we're going to have more details tomorrow when we look at the weather maps again. But today it certainly looks like next week, based on today's updates, it looks very wintry and unsettled next week.
2: So I guess with the ski fields, good to get some snow in early before lambing, because that's going to roll around sooner or later, isn't it? So
3: yeah, it is. Yeah, if we get the snow now rather than in another couple of months, that's always a good thing. So now's the right time of the year for it to happen.
2: Absolutely it is. Righty-ho, Phil, thank you very much. There we go. That is Phil Duncan, weatherwatch.co.nz. You have been listening to The Country. Hamish McKay and for Jamie McKay. We've got a couple of minutes to wrap up some good chat from the day. Started off with Te Reira, who's going to be very, very busy in the mighty Taranaki. Hey, the practical days. He's got the agri kids, the juniors from secondary school, and the seven regional finalists. Having to see, going hard at it to see who will be the Young Farmer of the Year, the FMG Young Farmer of the Year. And what a great job Te Reira does there, of course, not forgetting that he's still basking in the glory of the, Mr. McNulty, Mr. McKay, and Mr. Te Reira win at the Rural Trust Support, the big Rural Support Trust debate. Fantastic. Andrew Hoggart in good form today, Hoggy, talking about his days of crashing into rucks up at Kimbolton and having a beer at the Appity Pub, fair enough. But lots going on there, and I liked his words too for ACT's new Deputy Leader, Nicole McKee. Great to talk to the new VP of Federated Farmers, Sandra Faulkner, out of the Tairāwhiti region. I think she's going to add a lot there. Nick Carr there with the $220,000 bull. Michelle Watt, $220,000 bull, my friend. Not bad, eh?
4: It's crazy, isn't it, to even comprehend that much money.
2: Yeah. If I take a really nice photo of that bull, if I can track him down, would you want one on your wall? Like, do you like the bull on the wall frame thing?
4: Oh, I reckon I could find somewhere to put it, yeah.
2: Yeah, okay. Well, there you go. That is my promise to you. Have I got sort of about another 60 seconds to sort of just have sort of playful banter here as we sort of wrap the show up?
4: Roughly, yeah.
2: You know what I love to do is we need to get off farm, and we can't lose sight of that, right? So taking breaks at stressful times and enjoying a bit of telly. So I'm going to ask you, have you watched on Apple Your Friends and Neighbours?
4: No, I haven't, but I must watch that. I did watch Stephen Ellis a couple of weeks ago.
2: Stephen Ellis.
4: With Jermaine Clement in it. Fantastic.
2: I heard... Yeah, I've heard a bit of raving about that. So Stephen Ellis, what's that on? Is that on?
4: I think it's on. It might be on Disney, actually, but it's very, very good. Would fully recommend. Jermaine Clement at his best.
2: Yeah, and Dutton Ranch is coming to New Zealand. There's going to be a New Zealand version of Dutton Ranch.
4: Oh, yes, I'm very excited about that.
2: Well, I don't know if you heard about that, but I'm going to be directing this one, so I've got a role.

0: for you in this the New Zealand version, but I'm going to have Suz Redmayne as Beth, and I've decided that Richard Lowe should be Rip. That's the country.
1: Look at those cavemen go. It's the freakiest show. Take a look.
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10: In this update, climate activist Mike Smith is filing fresh High Court proceedings challenging the government's incoming amendment bill. The amendments to the Climate Change Response Act would prevent tort-based climate litigation. Jordan Dunn has more.
11: Announcing the bill, Justice Minister Paul Goldsmith expressed his intention to stop Mike Smith's claim against our six largest greenhouse gas emitters. Smith's new proceedings accuse the government of acting with an improper purpose, intending to disrupt an ongoing court process. He says the decision was made with input and consultation from defendants in the case, without also considering him.
10: In Venezuela, temporary food banks and hospitals are being set up to help survivors of the country's devastating twin earthquakes last week. More than 1,400 people have died and more than 3,000 injured. International aid and rescue teams are arriving to help, with thousands still missing. BBC correspondent Will Grant says donations from across Venezuela are keeping people fed.
12: The queue for the food is several blocks long. It must be 500 to 1,000 people long. This has been constant.
10: Gloria Vale has opened its doors in a new documentary, Devotion. The Gloria Vale story is a three-part series produced by Dame Julie Christie, airing this week. The series features interviews with current and former members, alongside outside voices, as heard in the trailer.
13: The narrative is we are a cult.
14: No, I'm doing this out of my own free will.
10: Temperatures continue to break record highs as Europeans continue to swelter. The heat soared above 40 degrees yesterday in Germany, the Czech Republic and Poland. More than 1,300 deaths have been linked to the heat. Germany's DW News asked these people how they were coping.
15: I was expecting warm, but not 37 degrees. That's like tropical.
16: If they know these things are going to happen, like with climate change, why don't they act now and do something?
17: I don't know how you guys deal with it, but like back home, Canada, where I'm from, we have AC. The weather's, very hot though.
10: And that's news.
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10: To sport, and Shane Van Gisbergen's return to his winning ways in NASCAR, clinching today's Cup Road race to sweep the weekend in California. He's credited the work of his pit crew after only qualifying sixth.
18: Yeah, what a day. We were really bad yesterday and these guys did an amazing job turning this car into a winner.
10: Canada have secured a stoppage time winner against South Africa to advance to round 16 at the FIFA World Cup and will play either Morocco or the Netherlands. The Black Caps are on the cusp of an historic Test Series victory over England, needing just 6 wickets on day 5 at Trent Bridge tonight. And New South Wales League coach Laurie Daly is defending his shock selections for the deciding state of origin in 10 days' time. That's sport. I'm Wendy Petrie.
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19: MetSupers forecast for Ashburton. Occasional drizzle, clearing in the evening but remaining mostly cloudy. Light winds, tonight's expected low of 0. Tomorrow, Tuesday, fine. Northeasterlies developing for a time in the afternoon. We're looking at a high of 11 degrees with an overnight expected low of minus 1. Wednesday, fine with light winds and northwesterlies developing in the evening. We'll be aiming for a high of 11 with an expected low of 0. And Thursday fine again with light winds, an expected high of 11.
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Jenny Rowe, Liar, Peter Mack, Avril Lavigne on there too, and Skater Boy. How are we doing this afternoon? Mid-Canterbury's Hawken Nui. It coolish today, not freezing cold. We'll see where the weather's heading for the rest of the week. What we've got to look forward to as we say goodbye midweek to June and hello to July. He's up there on the ceiling. It's Lionel Richie, former Commodore, and this is Mid-Canterbury's Hawken Nui.

0: Hey, it's our cars peak this afternoon. Thanks to Ace Automotive. Let's take a look at that forecast for the rest of today. Occasional drizzle is on our menu this afternoon, clearing by tonight, but remaining mostly cloudy during today. There has been bits and pieces of blue sky up through there. Light winds, 11 the high, and we've been hovering around that early this afternoon, about 10-ish. Overnight down to zero, and a bit of a fog and frost situation tomorrow morning, but a fine day out of it with northeasterlies for a while in the afternoon tomorrow, and another 11 is the high with sunshine. Minus one overnight into Wednesday for the 1st of July. Fine light winds, then northwesterlies developing in the evening, and 11 the top. Zero overnight into Thursday. Fine light winds and 14. Zero overnight into Friday, and fine with northwesterlies turning northeast in the morning, and 16. These northwesterlies aren't great for Mount Hutt, are they? Into Saturday, a few showers, northeasterlies 17, and another wet Sunday, I'm sorry. Rain and westerlies and 14 for Sunday. So, yeah, tomorrow, through till Friday, and including Friday, sunny days, and then wet and shitty at the weekend.
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4: 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Whatever your plans this winter, see you at Foursquare. What'll it be today?
5: Local governments are changing, and Ashburton District Council wants you to have your say on the matter. 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Should they be looking to merge with councils north, south, or both? 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
8: 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Just another reason Ashburton Library is the place to be.
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0: Taylor Swift, Open Eye to R.E.M., Zara Larsson on the two, and Lash Live. Mount Hutt has been having quite a good time, particularly with a surprise, 2 to 3 centimetres of fresh snow at the base overnight, up to 5 centimetres falling at higher elevation. So they've got a fresh blanket, along with the efforts they've been putting on with their previous snowmaking. So they've got a great early season day up there today, which is fantastic. So what have they got? The road situation is open, snow chains required on two-wheel drive vehicles. They've got 3 out of the 5 lifts operating, 3 out of 5 in the beginner's area there. They've had so far this season 61 centimetres of season snowfall, and they've had 13 centimetres in the last 7 days, so that's encouraging. I hope those nor'westers coming later in the week don't bugger that up. We're back after this with Prince and Midnight Youth. Hokanui.
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0: We are nearly 2 o'clock. Peter Mac this afternoon, the home of the greatest hits and the best mix. Back to deliver up stuff from the Eurythmics, Mumford & Sons, Stained, Pink and Ella Langley. When I say stuff, I mean tunes, of course, music, vibes, all that coming at you and for you on the other side of two here at Hokanui.
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4: In this update, a constitutional law expert believes merging government portfolios covering justice and law wouldn't change much. ACT is pledging to cull ministries from 43 to 19 and cut ministers 28 to 18. Deputy Leader Nicole McKee suggested just one minister could do justice and law, combining portfolios like courts and police. Barrister Graham Edgeless says there would probably still be teams within ministries who are responsible for each.
5: I'm not sure it would be that different. I'm not sure it would save that much money, but it is certainly something that do you need quite that many.
4: Construction costs have stabilised as diesel prices fall. The QV Cost Builder shows minimal change in the key prices across the country. With more, business reporter Michael Sergal.
6: QV data shows diesel fell 6.5%, but it still costs 50% more than at the start of the year. It's helped push down excavation prices. It's also resulted in slightly lower prices for site preparation and substructure and exterior works, as well as piling and demolition.
4: A Waikato Hospital ED nurse says she's experienced the worst ever patient overload day in 18 years, just less than a month into winter. The New Zealand Herald reports more than 300 patients went through the ED on June the 8th. Health NZ confirmed the figure, saying it was unusual, but staff were adaptable. Emily Ansell reports.
7: Nurse and union delegate Tracy Chisholm says they ran out of seats and some patients waited over 6 hours. She says the Health Minister's claim increasing ED staff numbers is leading to faster treatment hides many hospitals' realities, especially those where worker numbers haven't risen.
4: Auckland police are monitoring a gang-related funeral procession expected through Counties Manukau in Auckland today. Senior Sergeant Simon Cornish says they'll act with enforcement to unlawful behaviour or dangerous driving. And that's your update.
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3: Hokanui Sport.
4: To sport, and Shane van Gisbergen has reaffirmed his title as the king of the NASCAR road courses. The Kiwi led for most of the 110 laps around Sonoma Raceway, but lapped cars allowed Chase Briscoe to close the gap and be on his bumper for the final corner. Van Gisbergen says the slow pokes made his drive more difficult, but his win even sweeter.
11: They were wobbling all over the track and putting dust, and I just kept struggling, you know, and Chase was just really, really good. So, yeah, a couple more laps, we would have had some problems.
4: A sudden death playoff is needed to separate golf's world number one, Scottie Scheffler, and Victor Hovland in the Travellers Championship in Connecticut. But with night falling after an earlier delay due to dangerous weather, the duo will be back on course tomorrow. Ryan Fox finished in a tie for 66th. That's sport. I'm Wendy Petrie.
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13: MetSupers forecast for Ashburton. Occasional drizzle, clearing in the evening but remaining mostly cloudy. Light winds, tonight's expected low of zero. Tomorrow, Tuesday, fine. Northeasterlies developing for a time in the afternoon. We're looking at a high of 11 degrees with an overnight expected low of minus one. Wednesday, fine with light winds. See northwesterlies developing in the evening. We'll be aiming for a high of 11 with an expected low of zero. And Thursday fine again with light winds, an expected high of 11.
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Timeless stuff from the Eurythmics and Sweet Dreams made of this. Mumford & Sons, I Will Wait, got things cranking this afternoon. Across Mid-Canterbury, Hokanui with the best mix on the radio, and a bit of this stuff too from Ella Langley, choosing Texas, Hokanui.

0: It's Pink and Runaway. Peter Mack, Stained, and Alan Langley, choosing Texas. Have you been out through Timwald heading south recently and noticed that the old Z service station, formerly Shell, I still think of them as Shell, Z service station that's been sitting derelict for some time, has gone. It's been completely demolished, thank God, because a bit of an... It just looked a bit like Bosnia. There's a couple of Bosnia sites around town, actually, that need a good kick up the bum. But anyway, we won't go there now. I think you know the one I mean, a particular one in Burnett Street. Absolutely shameful. Anyway, just been like that for far too long, holding the town back. Anyway, over in Tynwald, the service station's gone. I think there's another fuel company putting something in on the corner there. That's to the best of my ability. And next door where the old Super Value was, that's now been carved off into a couple of shops. There's going to be some sort of a butchery going in there and some other outfit as well. So opening pretty soon, I think. So and it's got a new frontage, which is good. So little improvements there for Tynwald. We're back after this with Billy Joel, Shaboozy, Miles Smith and Split Ends.
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0: Justin Timberlake, Can't Stop the Feeling in My Body. Peter Mac, Hokanui. Now, Police Minister Mark Mitchell likes a good old belly laugh, but he's asking people at the moment, please don't make me laugh. It's not that he's lost his sense of humour. It's just that he got himself banged up pretty bad in the charity rugby match, the parliamentary rugby match, which was held over the weekend up at Russell in the Bay of Islands. And, you know, there's a lot of people who, shall we say, seasoned, who perhaps are past their prime when it comes to playing pretty gutsy contact sport. And Mr. Mitchell got a couple of smashed ribs in that one, so he's nursing those at the moment. He ended up in hospital, which is what my grandkids used, or my kids used to call the hospital, hospital. I quite like that, hospital. And the other thing is that apparently some of the contestants fell out of the game just in the warm-up. They never got to the start line for the game. They actually they conked out during the warm-up. I understand that. I played Under Pressure, a media rugby thing, years and years ago in Dunedin. I ran around the field for about 2.5 minutes and I was stuffed. And I've never been back to do it since. Oh, and that followed up my earlier performance when I was the days when I used to respond a little bit to peer pressure and played rugby, but forgot that you change ends at half time, and I couldn't figure out how I was scoring this incredible runaway try and didn't look behind me until I got across the line, put the ball down, and saw everybody from every team standing at the other end of the field. So I just knew it wasn't for me at that point. I'd figured that out earlier, but I mean, that was certainly an endorsement of the fact.
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0: Mid Canterbury's Hokanui, Peter Mack in the afternoon. It's Monday and it's June, but not for much longer. We get into July and we take stock of our firewood supplies about now and go, is this going to get me through to sort of September? And hopefully the answer to that is yes. Even if it's yes, just. And of course, if you're looking like you might be about a week short on your firewood supplies, the best thing to do is put some annual leave application in and go away for a week somewhere else so that you're not using the firewood, and it works out not bad. Gavin, anything to justify a holiday. Gavin DeGraw, 660 Bon Jovi, and Jason Derulo when we come back after 3. Hokanui.
1: 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You don't stop because you don't have to. That's the genius of the Big Ben pie. So when you're deep in a mission and hunger kicks in, grab one. Big Ben. 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
6: In this update, cautious optimism that rising job numbers point to a recovering economy. So seasonally adjusted Stats NZ data shows filled jobs rose 0.3% last month and 0.7% for the past year. The biggest jobs growth is in financial and insurance services and public administration. ASB Chief Economist Nick Tuffley says it's a good sign, but the full effects of the Middle East conflict may not have flown through yet.
7: Things like jobs are a bit of a lagging thing, so people make decisions. It takes a while for things to flow through into, say, not hiring or just putting pause on hiring decisions.
6: Construction costs have stabilised as diesel prices fall. The QV Cost Builder shows minimal change in key prices across the country this month, with more business reporter Michael Sergel.
8: QV data shows diesel fell 6.5%, but it still costs 50% more than at the start of the year. It's helped push down excavation prices. It's also resulted in slightly lower prices for site preparation and substructure and exterior works, as well as piling and demolition.
6: A New Zealand think tank is welcoming ACT's promise of a smaller government. ACT announced at its AGM yesterday it wants to cull the numbers of ministers from 43 to 19 and the number of ministers from 28 to 18. New Zealand Initiative Executive Director Oliver Hartwich agrees it would improve our complicated government structure.
9: Currently, you have to coordinate with multiple ministers every time you want to do something. Getting this streamlined will make it easier to govern and increase the transparency because people will then know who's really in charge.
6: Childcare in New Zealand has been ranked the most expensive in the developed world. Analysis by current affairs journal The Economist has looked at what parents pay after government help compared with average wages assuming two young children in full-time care. It found Kiwi parents would need to earn more than double the average income to afford the costs. That puts New Zealand ahead of 35 other wealthy countries for cost pressures. And that's your update.
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6: To sport, and the impact of Les Mills on the New Zealand track and field athletes can't be understated in the eyes of Beatrice Faamuina. Mills, who passed away at 91, was one of New Zealand's shot put and discus trailblazers before transitioning into coaching. Faamuina says she learned plenty from Mills, both inside and outside the throwing circle.
12: time we spent together as coach and athlete, he was also a great person that you could lean on, seek wise counsel from. More than a coach, he was also a mentor to myself and many, many others.
13: New Zealand motor racing driver Shane van Gisbergen has continued to assert his road course mastery in NASCAR, winning the latest race in California. And a second Price is Right for the Warriors, who've signed Riley Price, the son of club legend Steve Price, to a two-year deal starting immediately. That's sport. I'm Wendy Petrie.
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5: Weather for Mid-Canterbury.
15: MetSupers forecast for Ashburton. Occasional drizzle, clearing in the evening but remaining mostly cloudy. Light winds, tonight's expected low of 0. Tomorrow, Tuesday, fine. Northeasterlies developing for a time in the afternoon. We're looking at a high of 11 degrees with an overnight expected low of minus 1. Wednesday, fine with light winds. See northwesterlies developing in the evening. We'll be aiming for a high of 11 with an expected low of 0. And Thursday fine again with light winds, an expected high of 11.
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660 and we made it. Peter Mac, how are we doing this afternoon? It is the home of the best mix and the greatest hits. And thank you so much for joining us today. We've had a bit of blue sky out there, but fairly cloudy. What's tomorrow looking like? And we'll take a look at that for you shortly. But right now, Bon Jovi, Hokanui.

0: Donna Lewis, love you. Always, forever. Pete, this afternoon, hope everything's good in your world. I reckon one of the best inventions, I mean, there's been a lot of high-tech stuff going on, drones and phones and all sorts of stuff, you know, virtual reality, ChatGPT, lots of really clever stuff that's come into our lives and we've just embraced it and carried on. But there's one thing that came into my life relatively recently, well, I suppose in the last few years, and look, I may have been blind to it. It may have been around for years. I don't know. But what changed my life didn't have a microchip in it or a battery or even plug-in. It's those things that you buy from the, I don't know, can you get them from the service stations? But you can get them from the hardware stores or the supermarkets. Those fire starters, they come in a, you know, they're like a big slab of white chocolate. They come in a cardboard box and you break a bit off. You stick it under your wood in the fireplace, you light them, and they get it going. Now, in the old days, I used to really feel sorry for little old ladies going to the supermarket with their bag and struggling home with one of those $10 bags of kindling wood, which must have probably lasted about a minute and a half once you set fire to it. And, you know, I thought, what a waste of money that is. But now little old ladies don't have to worry because this stuff's so light, you can just tuck it into your purse, love. Just tuck it into your purse and you go home, and I put some wood in the fire, and I don't even have to worry about scrunching up some paper or anything like that, and I just be very careful, and I get my box of matches, because I don't have a lighter, and I give it a little bit of a light, and it goes, and I think, all this, I hope it works, and I just shut a door on the fire, and it just goes beautifully.
1: And you know what? It only costs Doris about $4 for a box of those things, and she's not being ripped off with little bundles of boutique firewood anymore. I think those little fire starters are just incredible.
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0: I knew you. Taylor Swift, Peter Mac, Sugar Babes, and the two push the button. He's checked out. He's a guy that's been sort of a name that's been in our lives for seemingly ever because he was an Olympic athlete, a very successful one too, back in the 1960s. Went on to found a chain of gyms in this country, became mayor of Auckland for a time, and he's had a few health hassles, I think, in his senior years, but he's weathered those pretty much to finally hang up his what, Peter? What is a man that runs a gym hang up? Hangs up his weights? I don't know. Les Mills, that's what I'm trying to tell you. He's passed away. Now, he did not too bad. 91, same age as my dad was when he passed. No, he was 90, nearly 91. But 91, yeah, I mean, that's not bad. There's people that live longer, but quality of life and all that sort of stuff, I guess he did pretty well. When you think back to those big achievements he had as an Olympian way back in the 60s, that feels like light years ago now, and that is because it was light years ago. So rest in peace, Les Mills.
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0: Across Mid-Canterbury, this is Hokanui. I think the day turned out in parts a little better than we had perhaps dared think. There has been a smattering of blue sky today. There's supposed to have been the odd spot of rain too, and that could be happening somewhere. Might be happening now. Who knows if I have a good enough look. Down to zero overnight. Tomorrow, patchy morning fog and a bit of a frost. And fine after that with a top of 11. And it looks like it's going to be sunny for Wednesday, the 1st of July, and also for Thursday and Friday as well. The weekend, I'd like to say, is looking nice, but it's not. It's going to be a bit wet at the weekend. But up until then, pretty good. News is next.
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5: In this update, a series of search warrants have been carried out as part of an investigation into suspected Russian sanction breaches both here and in Australia. The Trans-Tasman probe began last December, focusing on the activities of three companies allegedly exporting prohibited assets. Danica McLean has more.
6: New Zealand banned the export of a range of goods to Russia in response to its war against Ukraine. The searches were carried out in Auckland, Christchurch and Melbourne, with police also obtaining a restraining order for a residential property in Christchurch. Police say no charges have been filed at this stage, but inquiries are ongoing.
5: A different economic story continues for either side of the Cook Strait, with the latest job figures. Seasonally adjusted Stats NZ data shows jobs rose 0.3% last month and 0.7% for the past year. Annual jobs growth was 2% in the South Island and 0.3% in the North Island. ASB Chief Economist Nick Tuffley says the bottom half of the South Island's been a consistent, strong performer.
7: So we're seeing very strong growth in Canterbury. Otago's also generally been quite strong for some time, and it is really benefiting from that inflow of tourists from overseas.
5: Construction costs have stabilised as diesel prices fall. The QV Cost Builder shows minimal change in the key prices across the country this month, with more business reporter Michael Sergel.
8: QV data shows diesel fell 6.5%, but it still costs 50% more than at the start of the year. It's helped push down excavation prices. It's also resulted in slightly lower prices for site preparation and substructure and exterior works, as well as piling and demolition.
5: Donald Trump's new man in New Zealand arrived today ahead of celebrations for America's 250th birthday. Political reporter Ethan Griffiths has more.
9: New US Ambassador Jared Novelli was appointed to the role last year, but only confirmed by the Senate in May. The US billionaire's been largely based in Australia since the pandemic, owning a major share in NBL team, the Illawarra Hawks. Foreign Minister Winston Peters has confirmed he'll meet Novelli on Thursday, the day of the US Embassy's semi-quincentennial celebration party.
5: And that's news.
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5: To sport, and getting the basics right quickly has been the focus for the All Blacks as they begin their first test week in the Dave Rennie era. The squad gathered for the first time last Wednesday and now narrow their focus to playing France in Christchurch on Saturday. All Blacks centurion Cody Taylor, preparing to play under his fourth All Blacks head coach, says simplicity is key early.
12: I think just the way we want to play. Rens and the coaches have done an amazing job so far. We've had a couple camps to really instill the game we want to play out there.
5: Waratahs Super Rugby coach Dan McKellar has resigned from the position with immediate effect. McKellar steps away with a year remaining on his contract, having failed to make the playoffs in either of his two seasons at the helm. And that's sport. I'm Wendy Petrie.
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4: Weather for Mid-Canterbury.
0: NetSurface forecast for Ashburton, occasional drizzle, clearing in the evening but remaining mostly cloudy. Light winds, tonight's expected low of zero. Tomorrow, Tuesday, fine. Northeasterlies developing for a time in the afternoon. We're looking at a high of 11 degrees with an overnight expected low of minus one. Wednesday, fine with light winds and northwesterlies developing in the evening. We'll be aiming for a high of 11 with an expected low of zero. And Thursday, fine again with light winds, an expected high of 11.
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13: Look, if you had one shot, or one opportunity to seize everything you ever wanted, one moment, would you capture it?

0: holding me back.
1: Nothing holding me back, Shawn Mendes. Hey, I tell you what, not this Friday, but the following Friday is a public holiday. I put in for a day's annual leave, not realising that I'd have the day off anyway.
2: I know when to go out.

0: Beyonce, Irreplaceable, Olivia Dean and Bowie, and the two I mentioned before about the holiday that's happening not this Friday but next. It's Matariki, of course, and it's a relatively recent public holiday for us in this country. The first one was celebrated in 2022. It was June 24 then, and this will be July 10, so it moves around a bit. It's the first Indigenous national public holiday in the country and the first new public holiday created since Waitangi Day was introduced, and that was back in 1974. And the exact date of Matariki shifts each year to align with the lunar calendar and the rising of the Matariki star cluster. So there we go. We're going to do that not this coming Friday, but the following Friday. And I'm going to get up and sit out on the lawn in the freeze and have my dressing gown on and a thermos of hot chocolate and watch the cluster unfold.
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0: Ed Sheeran, Artie Singh and Sapphire, Green Day added down on there too. Hello. Hello, not this coming Friday, but the following Friday. It's Matariki, and we first had our Matariki Maori New Year holiday back in 2022. That was when the first one happened. It does change around. The dates change around according to the whole the lunar business, and so it's not the same date every year. I think it was June, maybe, last year or when we first started it. But anyway, it is a holiday, and that'll give you 3 days to maybe get out and about, or maybe just, you know, lie low and have an extra day to get you through the winter, just doing a few things perhaps around home. Up to you. Eric Cartman, Lady Gaga, Drax Project when we come back.
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0: This is Hokanui. We've seen a little sunshine this afternoon and some blue skies, and that's been good tomorrow after an overnight low of zero overnight tonight. Some patchy morning fog and frost is on the agenda for tomorrow morning. Nor'easterlies for a time tomorrow afternoon, and we're looking for a top of around 11 degrees tomorrow for the last day of June. Once we get into Wednesday, it's looking nice. 11, fine, and 14 for Thursday, and Friday looking fine, and 16 degrees before we turn to muck a bit at the weekend.
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2: In this update, it could be a good time to get construction projects done with costs stabilising and fuel prices falling. New figures from the QV Cost Builder Construction Database show minimal change in key prices across the country. Diesel has dropped another 6.5% in price, but is still 50% higher than the start of this year. QV spokesperson Martin Bissett says work is still hard to find.
3: The builders are being competitive because they want to get the work. I'm quite certain that you're going to get quite a fair and reasonable price.
2: The government is touting how much the fast-track bill has achieved. The law introduced in 2024 streamlines getting resource consents and other approvals for infrastructure and development projects. 24 projects have been approved, expected to generate $11 billion for the economy. Housing and Infrastructure Minister Chris Bishop says they include housing, renewable energy and mining.
4: 9,000 homes have been approved through Fast Track, 400 megawatts of renewable generation. That's equivalent to around 5% of current generation capacity.
2: Temperatures continue to break record highs as Europeans continue to swelter. The heat soared above 40 degrees yesterday in Germany, Czech Republic and Poland. More than 1,300 deaths have been linked to the heat. Germany's DW News says asked these people how they are coping.
5: I was expecting warm, but not 37 degrees. That's like tropical.
6: If they know these things are going to happen, like with climate change, why don't they act now and do something?
7: I don't know how you guys deal with it, but like back home, Canada, where I'm from, we have AC. The weather's, very hot though.
2: Boots are on the ground in Southland to build a new space HQ by early next year. The $4.55 million Space Operation New Zealand's project near Bluff includes a multi-purpose headquarters and workshops at the Awarua Satellite Ground Station. It's helped by a loan from the Regional Infrastructure Fund of up to $2.25 million. And that's news.
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2: To sport, and the only survivor of the Scott Robertson All Blacks coaching regime has wholeheartedly endorsed new coach Dave Rennie. Forwards coach Jason Ryle is thrilled with the direction being provided by his new boss.
10: Unbelievable. Tremendously clear on what he wants. Pretty strong in his messaging around how that's needed and what's required, which is great. And yeah, we've dug in really deep to the All Black legacy.
2: The New Zealand Netball Players Association says a lack of clarity surrounding the future of the ANZ Premiership is frustrating and taking a toll on players. Discus Queen Beatrice Farmawina is saddened by the death of former coach Les Mills at the age of 91, saying the track and field trailblazer understood what it was to be exceptional. That's sport. I'm Wendy Petrie.
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1: Weather for Mid-Canterbury.
11: Met Service forecast for Ashburton. Occasional drizzle, clearing in the evening but remaining mostly cloudy. Light winds, tonight's expected low of zero. Tomorrow, Tuesday, fine. Northeasterlies developing for a time in the afternoon. We're looking at a high of 11 degrees with an overnight expected low of minus one. Wednesday, fine with light winds. See northwesterlies developing in the evening. We'll be aiming for a high of 11 with an expected low of zero. And Thursday fine again with light winds, an expected high of 11.
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Paula Notes and You're Out of Touch, One Direction and the Two, and Steal My Girl, Peter Mac, in the afternoon. It's good to have you along as we head home on our Monday night with Alex Warren, Mid-Canterbury's Hokanui. How do

0: through tomorrow.
1: Sons of Zion, Jackson Owens, and Love on the Run. Eagle Eye Cherry, Alex Warren and the Two, and Fever Dream. Peter Mack this afternoon. Good to have you along. They've got the big span for the railway overbridge, the pedestrian overbridge, under a big cover now. So I guess they can work away under there in all weathers and do their sandblasting and their repairs and their painting and all that sort of stuff. And when it does emerge, re-emerge, it'll all be spick and span. See what I did there with the word span? Yes. And they're working on the bit side of the side at the moment too. The bit on the Domain side seems to be getting all the attention for a start. The ramp up there, I guess they'll do that and then turn their attention to the bit from the East Street side. Anyway, it's underway and it'll all be in place and operable, I believe, by Christmas, so that's good. The Cranberries, Lewis Capaldi and Bruce Springsteen when we come back.
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0: Hi, how we doing? Dane Rumble and Cruel Peter Mac this afternoon. Gas at the moment. What is the funding like? Because I reckon we've got to get around that whole Strait of Hormuz thing, just write that off completely. They've got that pipeline that goes back the other way, which only gets about 20% of the fuel that's required out. It's millions of barrels a day, isn't it? So they're doubling that up, but that'll still only make it about 40%. So there's things that need to happen. What have we got at the moment? Oh, yeah, $2.88.4 over on West Street, the newish Tasman fuels are doing today. $2.88.4, that's for 91. NPD, their price, and Timwald is $2.88.6. Zed, $2.94.9. And Mobil is $2.98.9. Right through this whole thing, those big guns, the Mobils, the Zeds and all that, they've always been dearer. I don't know why the others can do it cheaper and the big ones can't, but anyway, that doesn't seem to stop people going and getting their gas there. We're back on the other side of the break with Marcy Playground and Noah Khan. This is Hokanui.
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2: 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The telescopes will be set up from 5:45 until 7 a.m. It's free to the public and weather permitting. All are welcome.
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0: Coming up 6 o'clock, Peter Mac, and I'm just about out of here. Thanks to Colin Sweetman, who chimed in this afternoon. Let me know that the other shop that's going in over where the old Super Value was in Timwood, there's a meats outfit on one side, and there's a laundromat, a Timwood laundromat, going in that new part as well. They're sharing the space adjacent to one another there. So there we go. You won't have to come into town to do your laundry if you live in Timwood soon. You've got your own laundromat. I'll be back tomorrow. You have yourself a very good Monday night, and keep warm.
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5: In this update, a constitutional law expert says a lot would be going on behind the scenes if some government portfolios were merged. Actors pledged to cull ministries from 43 to 19 and cut ministers from 28 to 18. Deputy Leader Nicole Nicky says courts and police could be combined, with one minister overseeing justice and law. Graham Edgler says it's unlikely to save much money, with departments still needed to do the work.
6: It's a question of how much political oversight by one government minister do you want versus oversight by CEs or deputy CEs.
5: The police watchdog is investigating claims a senior officer used a police swipe card to help his family avoid media after his son's court appearance. Former soldier Joshua Ford was sentenced to 6 months community detention last week for grooming and coercing a teen into oral sex. Jamie Cunningham has more.
7: The 22-year-old had repeatedly promised to buy the victim a vape in exchange for the act. Ford's father is reportedly a detective inspector. Police Assistant Commissioner Jeanette Park says the matter has been referred to the IPCA and a confidential employment process is underway.
5: Student numbers are outpacing staff across the tertiary sector, pushing staff-to-student ratios to decades highs. Ministry of Education data shows university ratios climbed 1 point to 20.4 last year, despite staff numbers increasing 0.2%. Jamie Cunningham has more.
7: Polytech and Wānanga ratios also rose to 16.9 and 24.9 respectively. All three subsectors reached their highest levels since records began in 2016. Overall staff numbers dropped 0.9% in the sector to just over 49,000.
5: Donald Trump's new man in New Zealand arrives today ahead of celebrations for America's 250th birthday. Political reporter Ethan Griffiths has more.
8: New US Ambassador Jared Novelli was appointed to the role last year, but only confirmed by the Senate in May. The US billionaire's been largely based in Australia since the pandemic, owning a major share in NBL team, the Illawarra Hawks. Foreign Minister Winston Peters has confirmed he'll meet Novelli on Thursday, the day of the US Embassy's semi-quincentennial celebration party.
5: That's news.
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4: Hokanui Sport.
5: To sport, and the sole survivor of Scott Robertson's dismantled All Blacks coaching staff is thrilled with the direction new coach Dave Rennie is providing. Forwards coach Jason Ryan says Rennie is strong on messaging and enhancing the All Blacks' legacy. Ryan has also been asked how he's found the regime change.
11: Have you seen Lone Survivor?
5: Ryan is also pleased with the roles the assistant coaches are playing, pleased they're interlinked more and having input into each other's core responsibilities. The New Zealand Netball Players Association has urged Netball New Zealand to bring them and the players into discussions about the future of the ANZ Premiership. And New South Wales League coach Laurie Daly has refused to confirm if he'll lead the Blues next year as he defends shock selections for the decider. That's sport. I'm Wendy Petrie.
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4: Weather for Mid-Canterbury.
12: Met Service forecast for Ashburton. Occasional drizzle, clearing in the evening but remaining mostly cloudy. Light winds, tonight's expected low of zero. Tomorrow, Tuesday, fine. Northeasterlies developing for a time in the afternoon. We're looking at a high of 11 degrees with an overnight expected low of minus one. Wednesday, fine with light winds. See northwesterlies developing in the evening. We'll be aiming for a high of 11 with an expected low of zero. And Thursday fine again with light winds, an expected high of 11.
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0: Wake up your brain with Hokanui Breakfast and the Daily Breakfast Brain Teaser. 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
1: 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It's being held at Te Whare Whakatere, the Ashburton Library.
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2: Local governments are changing, and Ashburton District Council wants you to have your say on the matter. 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Should they be looking to merge with councils north, south, or both? 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
9: In this update, the Infrastructure Minister says the fast-track bill's letting major projects get consent in a fraction of the usual time. The law, introduced in 2024, streamlines resource consents and other approvals for infrastructure and development projects. Since then, 24 projects have been approved and 82 are at various stages. Chris Bishop says on average, a project takes 117 days to get approval, significantly faster than before.
10: The Ports of Auckland, for example, estimates it would have taken 5 years for their project to receive approval. That's underway right now, and there's many other examples.
9: Concerns supermarket loyalty cards could push prices higher. Consumer New Zealand says things like Foodstuffs Club Plus and Woolworths Everyday Rewards let them track individual shopping habits, including clues on how much people will spend. It's found price discrepancies for the same products. Research head Gemma Rasmussen says the market needs to work in Kiwis' interests.
11: Our concern is that we have seen dynamic pricing roll out in other countries. The major supermarkets now have a lot of data and there's nothing to really stop them from rolling this out.
9: Foodstuffs and Woolworths say they don't use loyalty data to charge different customers different prices and don't intend to. Boots are on the ground in Southland to build a new Space HQ by early next year. The $4.55 million Space Operations New Zealand project near Bluff includes a multi-purpose headquarters and workshops at the Awarua Satellite Ground.

0: station. It's helped by a loan from the Regional Infrastructure Fund of up to $2.25 million. Regional Development Minister Shane Jones says Awarua is already a critical part of global satellite operations and this expansion will enable further growth. That's news.
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0: In sport, England have hinted they'll continue their aggressive batting approach on the deciding final day of the Test cricket series against New Zealand at Trent Bridge. At 103 for 4, the hosts need another 270 runs for an unlikely victory on a pitch with shockingly variable bounce. Play is due to resume at 10 p.m. And the sole survivor of Scott Robinson's dismantled All Blacks coaching staff is thrilled with the direction new coach Dave Rennie is providing. Forwards coach Jason Ryan says Rennie is strong on messaging and enhancing the All Blacks legacy. Ryan's also been asked how he's found the regime change.
4: Have you seen Lone Survivor?
0: That's sport. I'm Emily Ansell.
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6: Met Service forecast for Ashburton. Occasional drizzle, clearing in the evening but remaining mostly cloudy. Light winds, tonight's expected low of 0. Tomorrow, Tuesday, fine. Northeasterlies developing for a time in the afternoon. We're looking at a high of 11 degrees with an overnight expected low of minus 1. Wednesday, fine with light winds and northwesterlies developing in the evening. We'll be aiming for a high of 11 with an expected low of 0. And Thursday fine again with light winds, an expected high of 11.
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0: Wake up your brain with Hokanui Breakfast and the Daily Breakfast Brain Teaser. 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
5: In this update, the Prime Minister's remaining reticent about accusations against the country's top cop. The Police National Integrity Unit and IPCA are looking into historic sexual allegations from Police Commissioner Richard Chambers' former partner. Police Minister Mark Mitchell said he's aware of two separate complaints. Chris Luxon says he can't comment on the allegations, but he has confidence in Chambers and the police force.
6: There's 10,000 men and women out there every day putting their lives on the line for New Zealanders and keeping the community safe. They're doing an exceptionally good job.
5: Construction cost pressure is easing as diesel prices fall. New figures from the QV Cost Builder Construction Database show minimal change in key prices across the country this month. Diesel has dropped another 6.5% in price, but is still 50% higher than at the start of this year. QV spokesperson Martin Bissett says some costs have even decreased for trades using diesel machinery, including demolition, pile driving and

0: excavation. A series of search warrants have been carried out as part of an investigation into suspected Russian sanction breaches both here and in Australia. The Trans-Tasman probe began last December, focusing on activities of three companies allegedly exporting prohibited assets. Danica McLean has more.
1: New Zealand banned the export of a range of goods to Russia in response to its war against Ukraine. The searches were carried out in Auckland, Christchurch and Melbourne, with police also obtaining a restraining order for a residential property in Christchurch. Police say no charges have been filed at this stage, but inquiries are ongoing.
0: An investigation's underway into about around 1,000 litres of fuel stolen in small central Otago farming settlement Taris last weekend. Cromwell police say a commercial premises on Jollies and Deep Creek Roads was burgled between the evening of Friday 19th of June and 7 a.m. the following Monday. Items vital for day-to-day operations were also taken. Police are asking for any sightings of suspicious activity, CCTV or dash cam footage. That's news.
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4: Hokanui Sport.
0: In sport, the Black Caps are on the cusp of a Test cricket series win in England, thanks in no small part to Daryl Mitchell surviving a barrage of body blows. The hosts will resume on 103 for 4 tonight for the final day of the deciding third test at Trent Bridge. And tennis icon Serena Williams has revealed how she wrestled with the decision to play in this year's ladies singles at Wimbledon. The 44-year-old seven-time singles winner and one-time Olympic champion says the fact event organisers held a space while she decided made her feel wanted.
5: I thought, well, I should really take this opportunity. Who knows if I'll ever make it here again? This could be it. You know, and so I was like, what's wrong with me, Serena? What are you thinking? Like, are you nuts? Like, you really should do this.
0: That's sport. I'm Emily Ansell.
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12: In this update, the government's touting how much the fast-track bill's achieved. The law, introduced in 2024, streamlines getting resource consents and other approvals for infrastructure and development projects. 24 projects have been approved, expected to generate $11 billion. Housing and Infrastructure Minister Chris Bishop says they include housing, renewable energy and mining.
13: 9,000 homes have been approved through Fast Track, 400 megawatts of renewable generation. That's equivalent to around 5% of current generation capacity.
12: Work and Income's former boss, says ACT's new welfare policy is sensible. Party leader David Seymour's pledging to restrict what beneficiaries can buy via work-ready job seekers' payment cards after 4 months. It'd block spending on alcohol, gambling, tobacco and cash withdrawals, allowing only essentials like groceries and rent. Christine Rankin says they shouldn't spend taxpayer money on that anyway.
14: It's not their money. It's given to them to help them not be stuck in poverty, because benefits equal poverty.
12: Police are urging extreme caution in Wellington after a suspected overdose in Wainui or Mata overnight from GHB, also known as fantasy and liquid ecstasy. There have been 6 cases since last Friday, including a death. The person is in a serious condition in hospital.

0: And emotions are high in Venezuela as volunteers scramble to find survivors from last week's devastating quakes. The death toll surpassed 1,400 people, with over 3,000 people injured and thousands still missing. International aid is flowing into the country and specialised search and rescue teams are on the ground. One rescuer has told Sky News what matters most is finding people alive.
1: We all need this help, working together with love, because the life human being is the most important thing that we can have.
0: That's news.
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0: In sport, England batter Joe Root is defending the late flurry of aggressive shots and subsequent loss of wickets heading into the fifth and deciding day of the Test and Series against New Zealand. The hosts are 103 for 4, chasing 373 to win, and will resume play in an hour. Root hopes their efforts have taken the shine off the ball to make batting a touch easier on a tricky wicket.
5: I don't think many people would have been brave enough to put us in a position where we're still very much in the game and have taken a little bit of the danger out of it.
0: And silverware not ranking status is the focus for Anya Sabalenka as she begins her latest bid for Wimbledon glory overnight. The four-time Grand Slam tennis champion has never gone beyond the semi-finals at the All England Cup.
6: I learned throughout the years that the moment you start focusing on your ranking, things gonna slip away. So I'm just focusing on myself. I mean, hopefully by the end of this tournament, I can stay on the top of the game.
0: That's sport, I'm Emily Ansell.
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1: 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And Council Chat with Mayor Liz McMillan, head of a big meeting, to sign off this year's rates rise.
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3: In this update, Labor's leader says the party will reveal its plan for social housing rents in due course, despite the party's campaign chair saying they won't go up. The government's promised rent will rise next April from 25% of a tenant's income to 30%. Campaign chair Kieran McAnulty told Q&A if Labor wins, it won't stick to that hike. But Chris Hipkins won't confirm that.
4: Kieran was speaking to our very fearsome opposition to those rents being increased in the first place.
3: Supermarket deals may not be the bargain they seem. Consumer New Zealand says data collected by Foodstuffs Club Plus and Woolworths Everyday Rewards helps reveal the depth of shoppers' pockets. It found items priced differently depending on the region. Research head Gemma Rasmussen says supermarkets can change prices at will.
5: The supermarkets are upping the ante in their data collection. They're saying we do not currently price in this dynamic way, but have they made any firm promises that they won't do this? I don't believe they have.
3: Foodstuff says it's wrong to claim it uses loyalty data to charge customers differently and it doesn't intend to. Meanwhile, a Woolworths spokesperson says it doesn't use dynamic pricing and has no personalisation in its pricing. A Gloria Vale leaver says he doesn't think a new documentary is neutral and is borderline sympathetic to the cult. The West Coast religious sect has granted documentary producer Dame Julie Christie rare access for a new series, Devotion, The Gloria Vale Story. Leaver Boaz Benjamin says he tried to watch without bias, but that changed quickly.
6: It just turned to the same old thing that we've been hearing for years and years. They didn't say anything that made me confident that they had actually changed.
3: The Rangitike town of Taihape, south of Waiouru, will run dry tonight in a rare full town water shutdown. A pipe will be replaced overnight on Ruru Road, one of the two main feeds, between 9pm and 1pm. The district council says residents should stock up on water and avoid running hot water cylinders dry. That's news.
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3: In sport, the only survivor of the scrapped Scott Robertson All Blacks coaching regime has wholeheartedly endorsed new coach Dave Rennie. Forwards coach Jason Ryle is thrilled with the direction being provided by his new boss.
8: Unbelievable. Tremendously clear on what he wants. Pretty strong in his messaging around how that's needed and what's required, which is great. And yeah, we've dug in really deep to the All Black legacy.
3: Son of a gun Riley Price has penned a two-year deal with the Warriors, becoming the fourth son of a former Warrior to sign for the club. His father, Steve Price, played 91 times for the Warriors during a 313-match NRL career. Like his dad, Price is generally a prop. That's sport. I'm Emily Ansell.
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11: In this update, harsher fines for social media platforms in Australia as kids wriggle around the ban. The Australian government's doubling fines to the equivalent of $120 million for tech companies who breach the under 16 ban. It's accused the companies of not doing enough to comply with the law, with reports young people are bypassing restrictions. Our Prime Minister Christopher Luxon says our government's pressing ahead with the ban here.
12: We're in a place now where Erica Stanford's been drafting the legislation. It'll come back to Cabinet for a conversation as we want to introduce it before the election.
11: Olympian and politician Les Mills Sr. has died aged 91. Mills founded the global Les Mills fitness franchise, opening his first gym in Auckland in 1968, moving to Victoria Street in 1979. The decorated sportsman won numerous world titles and reigned as Auckland's mayor for much of the 90s. His family says he inspired millions around the world to fall in love with fitness. In a recording, he once described his passion.
13: We've all got something. Some people paint beautifully. And I ran fast.
11: Boots are on the ground in Southland to build a new space HQ by early next year. The $4.55 million Space Operations New Zealand project near Bluff includes a multi-purpose headquarters and workshops at the Awarua Satellite Ground Station. It's helped by a loan from the Regional Infrastructure Fund of up to $2.25 million. And emotions are high in Venezuela as volunteers scramble to find survivors from last week's devastating quakes. The death toll surpassed 1,400 people, with over 3,000 people injured and thousands more still missing. International aid is flowing into the country and specialised search and rescue teams are on the ground. One rescuer has told Sky News what matters.

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1: We all need this help, working together with love, because the life human being is the most important thing that we can have.
0: That's news.
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0: In sport, the sole survivor of Scott Robertson's ill-fated All Blacks coaching team is stoked with the direction of Dave Rennie's new crew. Forward coach Jason Ryan has revealed his role has changed a bit, with senior assistant coach Neil Barnes taking on some line-out attack and defence responsibilities. Ryan says the new coaching group, with Mike Blair overseeing the attack and Tana Umanga the defence, is more interlinked, and he's sweet with that.
5: We're all doing a little bit of ball carry and breakdown and helping Tana with little D-drills. We're sort of across everything, and that's how Renz likes it.
0: Ex-discus thrower Beatrice Falmawina has paid tribute to her former coach, Les Mills, who died aged 91. Falmawina believes the man who coached her to New Zealand's first ever World Athletics Championship gold built the basis of the country's track and field success. That's sport. I'm Emily Ansell.
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4: In this update, the Prime Minister's remaining reticent about accusations against the country's top cop. The Police National Integrity Unit and IPCA are looking into historic sexual allegations from Police Commissioner Richard Chambers' former partner. Police Minister Mark Mitchell said he's aware of two separate complaints. Chris Luxon says he can't comment on the allegations, but he has confidence in Chambers and the police force.
5: There's 10,000 men and women out there every day putting their lives on the line for New Zealanders and keeping the community safe. They're doing an exceptionally good job.
4: Cautious optimism that rising job numbers point to a recovering economy. Seasonally adjusted Stats New Zealand data shows filled jobs rose 0.3% last month and 0.7% for the past year. The biggest jobs growth is in financial and insurances services and public administration. ASB Chief Economist Nick Tuffley says it's a good sign, but the full effects of the Middle East conflict may not have flown through yet.
6: Things like jobs are a bit of a lagging thing, so people make decisions. It takes a while for things to flow through and to say not hiring or just putting pause on hiring decisions.
4: A constitutional law expert believes merging government portfolios covering justice and law wouldn't change much. ACT pledged to cull ministries from 43 to 19 and cut ministers from 28 to 18. Deputy Leader Nicole McKee suggested just one minister could look after justice and law, combining portfolios like courts and police. Barrister Graham Edgler says there would probably still be teams within ministries who are responsible for each.
7: I'm not sure it would be that different. I'm not sure it would save that much money, but it is certainly something that do you need quite that many?
4: Gloria Vale has opened its doors in a new documentary. Devotion, the Gloria Vale story, is a three-part series produced by Dame Julie Christie, airing this week. The series features interviews with current and former members, along with outside voices, as heard in the trailer.
8: The narrative is we are a cult.
9: No, I'm doing this out of my own free will.
4: That's news.
3: Hokanui Sport.
4: In sport, the All Blacks are confident they'll hit the ground running in the groundbreaking Nations Championship. New Zealand has often delivered a rusty performance or two at the start of the international season as combinations are developed. Forwards coach Jason Ryan says new head coach Dave Rennie has driven a focus on being brilliant at the basics, and he thinks that will ensure a united focus.
10: I've got no doubt that that skill execution that we're really driving will have a big part in the structure of how we play together. You know, there's combinations that have been playing well too, so I'm sure the selectors will look at that around what that looks like to get a little bit of cohesion to come out of the blocks.
4: The ABs tackle France in Christchurch this Saturday. And the Black Caps are looking for a Test Series win against England in Nottingham. The hosts resumed on 103 for 4, chasing an improbable 373 to win for the final day of the deciding third Test at Trent Bridge. A short time ago, England was 191 for 7. That's sport. I'm Emily Ansell.
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6: In this update, the Infrastructure Minister says the fast-track bills letting major projects get consents in a fraction of the usual time. The law, introduced in 2024, streamlines resource consents and other approvals for infrastructure and development projects. Since then, 24 projects have been approved and 82 more are at various stages. Chris Bishop says on average, a project takes 117 days to get approval, significantly faster than before.
7: The Ports of Auckland, for example, estimates it would have taken 5 years for their project to receive approval. That's underway right now, and there's many other examples.
6: Concerns supermarket loyalty cards could push prices higher. Consumer New Zealand says things like Foodstuffs Club Plus and Woolworths Everyday Rewards let them track individual shopping habits, including clues on how much people will spend. It's found price discrepancies for the same products.

0: operations into motion.
1: It's not surprising that there will be performance management criteria. It's not just peculiar, I imagine, to just this one issue. There'll be a range of considerations or KPIs or deliverables that would be expected that a CEO would be holding a manager to account for.
0: A different economic story continues for either side of the Cook Strait with the latest job figures. Seasonally adjusted Stats New Zealand data shows filled jobs rose 0.3% last month and 0.7% for the past year. Annual jobs growth was 2% in the South Island and 0.3% for the North Island. ASB Chief Economist Nick Tuffley says the bottom half of the South Island's been a consistent strong performer.
2: So we're seeing very strong growth in Canterbury. Otago's also generally been quite strong for some time, and it is really benefiting from that inflow of tourists from overseas.
0: Boots are on the ground in Southland to build a new space HQ by early next year. The $4.55 million Space Operations New Zealand project near Bluff includes a multi-purpose headquarters and workshops at the Awarua Satellite Ground Station. It's helped by a loan from the Regional Infrastructure Fund of up to $2.25 million. Regional Development Minister Shane Jones says Awarua is already a critical part of global satellite operations, and this expansion will enable further growth.
3: Hokanui Sport.
0: In sport, the sole survivor of Scott Robertson's ill-fated All Blacks coaching team is stoked with the direction of Dave Rennie's new crew. Forward coach Jason Ryan has revealed his role has changed a bit, with senior assistant coach Neil Barnes taking on some line-out attack and defence responsibilities. Ryan says the new coaching group, with Mike Blair overseeing the attack and Tana Umanga the defence, is interlinked more, and he's sweet with that.
4: We're all doing a little bit of ball carry and breakdown and helping Tana with little D-drills. We're sort of across everything, and that's how Renz likes it.
0: The New Zealand Netball Players Association are urging Netball New Zealand to bring them and the players into discussions about the future of the ANZ Premiership. Association General Manager Pippa Moore says the lack of clarity around the league's future is taking a toll on the players, and they have a part to play in finding solutions.
5: We see that in the way that they articulate how they're feeling, their thought, the professionalism that they display on the court, off the court, the way they train. Just continue to bring us in, work with the players, work with the teams. Let's do it all together, figure out a way forward.
0: That's News and Sport. I'm Emily Ansell.
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6: 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I don't mean to bother you, but

0: Wake up your brain with Hokanui Breakfast and the Daily Breakfast Brain Teaser. 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

0: fixed rent will rise next April from 25% of tenants' income to 30%. Campaign chair Kieran McAnulty told Q&A if Labour wins, it won't stick to the hike. But Chris Hipkins won't confirm that.
1: Kieran was speaking to our very fearsome opposition to those rents being increased in the first place.
0: The Transport Minister says the $1.36 billion overhaul of public transport fares has been messy but can't stop now. The National Ticketing Solution was signed off in 2009, aiming to streamline local transport operating systems. Chris Bishop says regions have approached concessions differently, which has pushed out the timeline. He says it's already begun in Christchurch, with 1.5 million trips since November.
2: We're rolling it out in other parts of the country. It's going to take too long. I'm annoyed about it as you are, but we can't just walk away. It's too far gone.
0: Supermarket deals may not be the bargain they seem. Consumer New Zealand says data collected by Foodstuffs Club Plus and Woolworths Everyday Rewards helps reveal the depth of shoppers' pockets. It's found items priced differently depending on the region. Research head Gemma Rasmussen says supermarkets can change prices at will.
3: The supermarkets are upping the ante in their data collection. They're saying we do not currently price in this dynamic way, but have they made any firm promises that they won't do this? I don't believe they have.
0: Foodstuffs says it's wrong to claim it uses loyalty data to charge customers differently, and it doesn't intend to. And a Woolworths spokesperson says it doesn't use dynamic pricing and has no personalisation in its pricing either. A Gloria Vale leaver says he doesn't think a new documentary is neutral and is borderline sympathetic to the cult. The West Coast religious sect has granted documentary producer Dame Julie Christie rare access for new series Devotion, The Gloria Vale Story. Leaver Boaz Benjamin says he tried to watch without bias, but that changed quickly.
4: It just turned to the same old thing that we've been hearing for years and years. They didn't say anything that made me confident that they had actually changed.
0: A series of search warrants have been carried out as part of an investigation into suspected Russian sanction breaches both here and in Australia. The Trans-Tasman probe began last December, focusing on the activities of three companies allegedly exporting prohibited assets. Danica McLean has more.
5: New Zealand banned the export of a range of goods to Russia in response to its war against Ukraine. The searches were carried out in Auckland, Christchurch and Melbourne, with police also obtaining a restraining order for a residential property in Christchurch. Police say no charges have been filed at this stage, but inquiries are ongoing.
6: Hokanui Sport.
0: In sport, the All Blacks are confident they'll hit the ground running in the groundbreaking Nations Championship. New Zealand has often delivered a rusty performance or two at the start of the international season as combinations are developed. Forwards coach Jason Ryan says new head coach Dave Rennie has driven a focus on being brilliant at the basics, and he thinks that will ensure a united focus.
7: I've got no doubt that that skill execution that we're really driving will have a big part in the structure of how we play together. You know, there's combinations that have been playing well too, so I'm sure the selectors will look at that around what that looks like to get a little bit of cohesion to come out of the blocks.
0: The All Blacks tackle France in Christchurch this Saturday. Billy Slater says he won't sign another contract to coach the Maroons beyond the State of Origin campaign, and if he continues, it will be on a handshake basis with the Queensland Rugby League. The 43-year-old has won three series out of four and can make it four out of five with a win in the Origin decider in Brisbane on Wednesday week. That's news and sport. I'm Emily Ansell.
6: Mid-Canterbury's best music mix starts now on Hokanui.

0: Wake up your brain with Hokanui Breakfast and the Daily Breakfast Brain Teaser. 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

0: Wake up your brain with Hokanui Breakfast and the Daily Breakfast Brain Teaser. 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
9: In this update, the Infrastructure Minister says the fast-track bills letting major projects get consents in a fraction of the usual time. The law, introduced in 2024, streamlines resource consents and other approvals for infrastructure and development projects. Since then, 24 projects have been approved and 82 more are at various stages. Chris Bishop says on average, a project takes 117 days to get approval, significantly faster than before.
10: The Ports of Auckland, for example, estimates it would have taken 5 years for their project to receive approval. That's underway right now, and there's many other examples.
9: Concerned supermarket loyalty cards could push prices higher. Consumer New Zealand says things like Foodstuffs Club Plus and Woolworths Everyday Rewards let them track individual shopping habits, including clues on how much people will spend. It's found price discrepancies for the same products. Research head Gemma Rasmussen says the market needs to work in Kiwis' interests.
11: Our concern is that we have seen dynamic pricing roll out in other countries. The major supermarkets now have a lot of data and there's nothing to really stop them from rolling this out.
9: Foodstuffs and Woolworths say they don't use loyalty data to charge different customers different prices and don't intend to. The Prime Minister is labelling concerns MSD staff are being assessed against emergency housing targets as an operational matter. Q&A reports they're regularly graded on 11 measures, including how many in their region get emergency housing grants. Chris Luxon says his ministers set direction, then CEOs set operations into motion.
12: It's not surprising that there will be performance management

0: time, and it is really benefiting from that inflow of tourists from overseas.
1: Boots are on the ground in Southland to build a new space HQ by early next year. The $4.55 million Space Operations New Zealand project near Bluff includes a multi-purpose headquarters and workshops at the Awarua Satellite Ground Station. It's helped by a loan from the Regional Infrastructure Fund of up to $2.25 million. Regional Development Minister Shane Jones says Awarua is already a critical part of global satellite operations, and this expansion will enable further growth.
2: Hokanui Sport.
1: In sport, the sole survivor for Scott Robertson's ill-fated All Blacks coaching team is stoked with the direction of Dave Rennie's new crew. Forward coach Jason Ryan has revealed his role has changed a bit, with senior assistant coach Neil Barnes taking on some line-out attack and defence responsibilities. Ryan says the new coaching group, with Mike Blair overseeing the attack and Tana Umanga the defence, is interlinked more, and he's sweet with that.
3: We're all doing a little bit of ball carry and breakdown and helping Tana with little D-drills. We're sort of across everything, and that's how Renz likes it.
1: The New Zealand Netball Players Association are urging Netball New Zealand to bring them and the players into discussions about the future of the ANZ Premiership. Association General Manager Pippa Moore says the lack of clarity around the league's future is taking a toll on the players, and they have a part to play in finding solutions.
4: We see that in the way that they articulate how they're feeling, their thought, the professionalism that they display on the court, off the court, the way they train. Just continue to bring us in, work with the players, work with the teams. Let's do it all together, figure out a way forward.
1: That's News and Sport. I'm Emily Ansell.
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6: What a season it's been! 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The tackling will be ferocious, the stakes are high, and our club teams need you behind them. 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
7: In this update, Labor's leader says the party will reveal its plan for social housing rents in due course, despite the party's campaign chair saying they won't go up. The government's promised rent will rise next April from 25% of a tenant's income to 30%. Campaign chair Kieran McAnulty told Q&A if Labor wins, it won't stick to the hike. But Chris Hipkins won't confirm that.
8: Kieran was speaking to our very fearsome opposition to those rents being increased in the first place.
7: The Transport Minister says the $1.36 billion overhaul of public transport fares has been messy but can't stop now. The National Ticketing Solution was signed off in 2009, aiming to streamline local transport operating systems. Chris Bishop says regions have approached concessions differently, which has pushed out the timeline. He says it's already begun in Christchurch, with 1.5 million trips since November.
9: We're rolling it out in other parts of the country. It's going to take too long. I'm annoyed about it as you are, but we can't just walk away. It's too far gone.
7: Supermarket deals may not be the bargain they seem. Consumer New Zealand says data collected by Foodstuffs Club Plus and Woolworths Everyday Rewards helps reveal the depth of shoppers' pockets. It's found items priced differently depending on the region. Research head Gemma Rasmussen says supermarkets can change prices at will.
10: The supermarkets are upping the ante in their data collection. They're saying we do not currently price in this dynamic way, but have they made any firm promises that they won't do this? I don't believe they have.
7: Foodstuff says it's wrong to claim it uses loyalty data to charge customers differently, and it doesn't intend to. Meanwhile, a Woolworths spokesperson says it doesn't use dynamic pricing and has no personalisation in its pricing either. A Gloria Vale leaver says he doesn't think a new documentary is neutral and is borderline sympathetic to the cult. The West Coast religious sect has granted documentary producer Dame Julie Christie rare access.

0: Zealand banned the export of a range of goods to Russia in response to its war against Ukraine. The searches were carried out in Auckland, Christchurch and Melbourne, with police also obtaining a restraining order for a residential property in Christchurch. Police say no charges have been filed at this stage, but inquiries are ongoing.
1: Hoka Nui Sport.
2: In sport, the All Blacks are confident they'll hit the ground running in the groundbreaking Nations Championship. New Zealand has often delivered a rusty performance or two at the start of the international season as combinations are developed. Forward coach Jason Ryan says new head coach Dave Rennie has driven a focus on being brilliant at the basics, and he thinks that will ensure a united focus.
3: I've got no doubt that that skill execution that we're really driving will have a big part in the structure of how we play together. You know, there's combinations that have been playing well too, so I'm sure the selectors will look at that around what that looks like to get a little bit of cohesion to come out of the blocks.
2: The ABs tackle France in Christchurch this Saturday. Billy Slater says he won't sign another contract to coach the Maroons beyond the State of Origin campaign, and if he continues, it will be on a handshake basis with the Queensland Rugby League. The 43-year-old has won 3 series out of 4 and can make it 4 out of 5 with a win in the Origin decider in Brisbane on Wednesday week. That's news and sport. I'm Emily Ansell.
1: 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When

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7: In this update, Labor's leader says the party will reveal its plan for social housing rents in due course, despite the party's campaign chair saying they won't go up. The government's promised rent will rise next April from 25% of a tenant's income to 30%. Campaign chair Kieran McAnulty told Q&A, if Labor wins, it won't stick to the hike. But Chris Hipkins won't confirm that.
8: Kieran was speaking to our very fearsome opposition to those rents being increased in the first place.
7: The Transport Minister says the $1.36 billion overhaul of public transport fares has been messy but can't stop now. The National Ticketing Solution was signed off in 2009, aiming to streamline local transport operating systems. Chris Bishop says regions have approached concessions differently, which has pushed out the timeline. He says it's already begun in Christchurch with 1.5 million trips since November.
9: We're rolling it out in other parts of the country. It's going to take too long. I'm annoyed about it as you are, but we can't just walk away. It's too far gone.
7: Supermarket deals may not be the bargain they seem. Consumer New Zealand says data collected by Foodstuffs Club Plus and Woolworths Everyday Rewards helps reveal the depth of shoppers' pockets. It's found items priced differently depending on the region. Research head Gemma Rasmussen says supermarkets can change prices at will.
10: The supermarkets are upping the ante in their data collection. They're saying we do not currently price in this dynamic way, but have they made any firm promises that they won't do this? I don't believe they have.
7: Foodstuff says it's wrong to claim it uses loyalty data to charge customers differently, and it doesn't intend to. Meanwhile, a Woolworths spokesperson says it doesn't use dynamic pricing and has no personalisation in its pricing either. A Gloria Vale leaver says he doesn't think a new documentary is neutral and is borderline sympathetic to the cult. The West Coast religious sect has granted documentary producer Dame Julie Christie rare access for new series Devotion, The Gloria Vale Story. Leaver Boaz Benjamin says he tried to watch without bias, but that changed quickly.
11: It just turned to the same old thing that we've been hearing for years and years. They didn't say anything that made me confident that they had actually changed.
7: A series of search warrants have been carried out as part of an investigation into suspected Russian sanction breaches both here and in Australia. The Trans-Tasman probe began last December, focusing on the activities of three companies allegedly exporting prohibited assets. Danica McLean has more.
12: New Zealand

0: at the basics, and he thinks that will ensure a united focus.
1: I've got no doubt that that skill execution that we're really driving will have a big part in the structure of how we play together. You know, there's combinations that have been playing well too, so I'm sure the selectors will look at that around what that looks like to get a little bit of cohesion to come out of the blocks.
0: The ABs tackle France in Christchurch this Saturday. Billy Slater says he won't sign another contract to coach the Maroons beyond the State of Origin campaign, and if he continues, it will be on a handshake basis with the Queensland Rugby League. The 43-year-old has won 3 series out of 4 and can make it 4 out of 5 with a win in the Origin decider in Brisbane on Wednesday week. That's news and sport. I'm Emily Ansell.
2: Weather for Mid-Canterbury.
3: Met Service forecast for Ashburton. A fine day today with some frost around this morning and possible morning fog. Light winds throughout the day. A high today of 11 degrees and a low of 0. Tomorrow will be a fine day with westerly winds, but they should die out before dawn. A high of 11 degrees, a low of 0. And looking ahead to Thursday, a fine day, nor-westerly winds dying out in the morning. A high of 13 degrees and a low of 0.
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0: Wake up your brain with Hokanui Breakfast and the Daily Breakfast Brain Teaser. 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
1: What a season it's been! 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
3: In this update, the countdown could be starting for the end to the government's $50 weekly fuel support payment, but still hinges on a rocky ceasefire between the US and Iran. Gaspy is reporting a litre of 91 has dropped below $3 on the back of declining oil prices. Finance Minister Nicola Willis says she's waiting on MB to verify this. She says the support stops once 91's been below $3 for 4 consecutive weeks, but the situation is still volatile.
4: If that oil price spikes up again in response to events in the Middle East, you might see that petrol price at the pump bump up again.
3: A think tank says greater size is not the solution to improving local government. The New Zealand Initiative says the government's taking the wrong approach with plans to create fewer but larger councils through mergers. Its new report cites Infrastructure Commission findings that Auckland's 2010 supercity merger added more costs than savings. Initiative senior fellow Nick Clark says decisions should be made at the lowest level that can handle them, unless there's good reason to push them up a tier.
5: That means the stuff that's really local should be done at the most local level, not quite at a neighbourhood level, but at a suburb level perhaps, or a community level.
3: Two former police officers are standing trial in Auckland, accused of perverting the course of justice, leading to a wrongful murder conviction. Alan Hall was acquitted in 2022 after serving close to 20 years of a life sentence for the killing of Arthur Easton in Papakura in 1985. The Supreme Court had ruled Hall's conviction was either deliberate or a result of incompetence. New Zealand welcomes the Michelin Guide tonight. The inaugural ceremony will take place in Auckland after a six

0: with a 160-run victory at Trent Bridge. The hosts were dismissed for 212 on the final day as the visitors' patience and pressure paid off through attrition. New Zealand captain Tom Latham says they made the best use of their personnel and tactical resources.
1: Play a style that, you know, was a little bit unique in this day and age of cricket, but to play a little bit more old school. You know, it's been a squad effort throughout the last three games.
0: Top seed Jannik Sinner has survived a five-set scare to open his title defence at Wimbledon. He's overcome world number 50, Miomir Kecmanovic, 4-6, 6-3, 6-7, 6-2, 6-3, in 3 hours, 30 minutes. At Sport, I'm Jodie Gill.
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3: Weather for Mid-Canterbury.
4: Tuesday waits once the frost burns off. Fine, with a bit of fog possible. 11 the high, and then we're down to zero again overnight. So let's copy and paste. Frosty then fine for Wednesday, and also going for a high of 11. Sheesh, the Met Service reckons it's minus one, maybe even minus two down Burnett Street. Zip in Hines. Also zip at Mount Zummers. And minus one at Meffin, no matter where you are. Rug up and drive safe.
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When he's on the sidelines, he's cheering on the Hammers. There is no one more local. Hokanui Breakfast with Luke Howden.

0: Mid-Canterbury's Hawk and Abbey with Coldplay. One of my favourite tunes, it's called Clocks, and as we look at our clock, it is 11 past 6. Welcome into Tuesday, the final day of June. Black Caps have done it, beating England by 160 runs overnight. They fell well short, chasing 373, all out for 212. This is just our fourth series win against the English in 20 attempts. The first in 5 years, just the second time to triumph after going 1-0 down. Of course, we lost the first at Lord's, but managed to pull it back. Daryl Mitchell, a real star. But of course, eyes continue on Ben Stokes after surprising everybody with that retirement midway through the series. And then for the second innings, opens the batting, hit a quick 30. A lot of pundits picking it as a middle finger to English cricket. Sounds like he's fallen out with everybody. So there could be some fireworks to come post-match. Everybody with the popcorn at the ready for that. What excitement do we have on this show this morning? Well, we're going to catch up with Rob Reed from the Model Train Club. Which on the surface may sound a little dry, but no, they've got something really exciting lined up for the Timwood Hall this weekend. The kids are going to love it, so Rob on that, and we've also got your chance to win some family passes, so stay tuned for deets. Aaron Tasker from Mid-Canterbury Netball is in. It is the second round of promotion and relegation games tonight, so we'll find out who's in the firing line and who has an opportunity to jump ahead. And the Mayor, Liz McMillan, for some council chat. Another big meeting day today. I'm pretty sure this is the day that they look to sign off the annual plan, which is going to be the rates rise for the coming year. So we'll ask her what the figure is on that. And, there's a big information session on the second bridge, which the council alongside NZTA are hosting this afternoon from 3 o'clock at the Ashburton Library. You're welcome to pop along to have a look at the plans and ask for a progress report, and we'll do just that of the Mayor at 9:15 this morning. For now, it is 13 past 6.
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9: You

Ed Sheeran, Arjit Singh, Mid Canterbury's Hockey Network. It is 18 past 6. Big hi to Joe Taylor and the team at Kai for Kids, who will be busy as busy things from today. The annual Coins for Kids fundraiser is back. So usually they're busy feeding our local tamariki, but this week they're also whipping up a bunch of morning teas for bigger kids as well, being used for workshops and whatnot. And the funds raised from this going to support the charity. It's not too late to go and place a final order through the website, kaiforkids.org.nz. We're going to catch up with Joe to ask about this. And also another event that's brewing. What are they calling that? Flourish and Nourish. In just over a month's time, Joe's going to be with us around about 20 past 9 this morning. Hey, up next, have you spotted the new documentary that's been on TV3 the past few nights? Ooh. Let's add this to the watch list after In Excess.

0: In excess, Mid Canterbury's Hulk Nui. It is 23 past six. Well, this is no new sensation. We've got a new documentary on Gloria Vale out this week.
1: The narrative is we are a cult.
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3: The TV show The Handmaid's Tale say that they modelled their costuming there on ours. I don't take that as a reproach.
0: This one's called Devotion. Started on TV3 Sunday night. It's a three-parter. So ran last night and finishes up this evening from Dame Julie Christie, who's often referred to as the queen of Kiwi reality TV. She's been behind the likes of Celebrity Treasure Island, The Block, David Lomaz Investigates. The last one, which caused a bit of fuss, Escaping Utopia. You remember that on TVNZ? I didn't think it was that long ago. Turns out it's been 2 years since that was on screen. And one particularly shocking talking point from that was the weddings and then how the happy couple go and have to consummate the marriage in a room next to the crowd. And then when they walk out, everybody jumps up and goes, "Hey, it's official now." Sheesh, I couldn't do that. Performance anxiety and all. But this one, Christy says, is a little different because she embeds within the community and lets current members tell their own stories alongside voices of former members and critics and advocates. One review, if you removed all the prayer, matching outfits and happy clappy sing-alongs, have to admit the documentary makes life there look pretty good. Christy presents a community in the truest sense of the word, one you can't help but feel almost has disappeared from our hyper-connected, digital-focused, don't-know-your-neighbour world. And certainly at times I was thinking that when they panned out and showed the vistas of where they are on the West Coast, I thought, man, that looks nice. But then you've got the lawyer Brian Henry that quickly reminds you of the 22 men who have been linked to naughty stuff and been through the court since 2017 and legal battles over labour practices and leadership conduct. There's one Glory Vale leader, Boaz Benjamin, who shared these thoughts on what he's seen.
4: They didn't say anything that made me confident that they had actually changed, because they're just saying the same old stuff. What I take from it when I watched it was that anyone's view, whether they're for, against or neutral of Glory Vale, they can look at that and they can watch that and go, and they can actually be justified in their view of Glory Vale. So it was, yeah, so it's like you could watch it and go, okay, I'm justified in what I think.
0: So not really giving answers, more just additional perspective. Gives us something to talk about anyway. The thing that probably strikes me the most, and the thing I find the toughest part of watching it, is the horrible accent. Is that what we all sound like on camera? Or is that just a Gloria Vale thing? Anyway, looking forward to part three tonight. 26 past six.
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0: And once the morning frost burns off, fine sailing for Tuesday. Light winds, 11 the top, and then we're down to a freezing zip again overnight. Let's copy and paste that into Wednesday. Frosty then fine. A high of 11, back down to zero. Thursday, frosty then fine. Northwesterlies, rise then fall, 13 and zero. Friday, fine at first, then a bit of cloud builds through the afternoon as northwesterlies turn northeast. We could get as warm as 16 degrees there, and set today sees a bit of cloud, otherwise okay, and once again going for 16. It is 28 past 6. LAB, let's take a flick through the pages of history next. Talkin' a wee.

0: Mid-Canterbury Talking Iwi with LAB. It's gone 6:30. It is the 30th of June, final day of the month. And it was on this date 1939, modelled on its British namesake. The New Zealand Listener first hit stands, soon expanded beyond its original brief to publicise radio programmes to become the country's only national weekly current affairs and entertainment magazine. Reached its height in the early 80s. At its peak, paid circulation was almost 376,000. It was still one of the country's top-selling and best-loved mags when its subsequent owner, the Hamburg-based Bauer Media Group, closed it down abruptly in April 2020, blaming the COVID pandemic. But thankfully, the Listener resumed publication 6 months later under new Aussie ownership. It was on this date 89 years ago, 1937, the world's first emergency phone service was launched in London using the number 999. A little closer to now, it was on this date 16 years ago, 2010, the Twilight Saga Eclipse opened in theatres, and we mentioned the iPhone launch yesterday. It was on this date 2015 that Apple launched its new streaming service, Apple Music. To the birthday book, Iron Mike Tyson, the former pro boxer, and also appears in the Hangover movies with his tiger. That's very good. He's 60 today, so big milestone for Mike Tyson. Michael Phelps, former competitive swimmer, the most decorated Olympian of all time with 28 medals, is 39. And they certainly are. It was on this date 2019, 7 years ago, that Taylor Swift's former label Big Machine is sold to a guy named Scooter Braun for an estimated $300 million, giving him control of her back catalogue and master recordings. In response, Swift announces plans to re-record all of her old albums to devalue his purchase. And then it was a year ago that she finally bought back her original masters, giving her ownership of the entire catalogue. What a saga it was. It all started on this date 7 years ago. So Tay-Tay, full royalties. And hard-earned, too. Coming your way in three at Talking Iwi.
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3: In this update, a shaky ceasefire between the US and Iran has sent oil prices crashing down, with the impact now flowing through to the pump. GASB has revealed a litre of 91 dipped below $3, with some parts of the country seeing prices closer to the $2.60 mark. The government's fuel support package will remain until 4 weeks have passed, with 91 below $3. Police have made more than 4,000 roadside drug tests in the first month of national screening. Officers checking for cannabis, meth, MDMA and cocaine returned 125 positive results from the first saliva tests of drivers. That's a positivity rate of about 3%. Three MPs racked up travel bills of more than $20,000 in the first 3 months of the year, despite Parliament only sitting for 6 weeks in that time. NZ First, Jamie Arbuckle, Labour's Glenn Bennett and National's Greg Fleming all spent more than $20,000 on flights, rental cars, fuel and taxis between January and March. Political reporter Ethan Griffiths has more.
4: Arbuckle and Bennett say they're based in the provinces where flights are more expensive, but Fleming's based in Auckland, racking up roughly double the bill of his local colleagues. A National Party spokesperson says Fleming's hard working and had to travel to stand in for other MPs.
3: The woman, best known for her roles in classic British sitcoms The Good Life and To the Manor Born, has died. Dame Penelope Keith had cancer and was 86. That's news.
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2: Hokanui Sport.
3: In sport, the Black Caps' camaraderie has overcome the Ben Stokes retirement circus to seal a 2-1 cricket series win over England. New Zealand has won the third test decider by 160 runs at Trent Bridge. Captain Tom Latham has saluted player of the match Daryl Mitchell's second innings, 100 not out, getting battered and bruised across more than 6 hours.
6: We speak about it a lot in the group. He's someone that, you know, when you need him in moments like that, he tends to deliver. And you know, there's no one in that dressing room that would have been enjoying that atmosphere out there more than him.
7: A shaky start to world tennis number one Jannik Sinner's Wimbledon title defence. He's been pushed to five sets by world number 50, Miomir Kecmanovic. Down two sets to one, Sinner rebounded to take the last two, 6-2, 6-3. That's sport. I'm Jodie Gill.
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0: Hey, welcome into Tuesday. Frosty, then fine, with light winds. Up to 11 we go, and then back down to a freezing zip as the low. Wednesday, let's copy and paste that. Frosty, then fine again, and also a high of 11. We've got a bit of work to do. It is currently zero in Hines and Mount Somers, minus one down Burnett Street. Ooh, how's that compare with you, Michael and Meffin? Morning.
8: Good morning, Luke. Meffin weather in the last 24 hours in association with Warings Transport. Maximum yesterday reached not bad 10 degrees. Minimum overnight down to minus one with a grass minimum of negative three, so a 3 degree frost. Wind speed just 19 kilometres an hour and no rain. Soil temperatures 4 degrees. Presently, it is clear, light northerly and minus 1.2. This has been Michael Kim reporting from Meffin.
2: We don't just share the stories of Mid-Canterbury, we live them. Your local breakfast from the heart of Ashburton. Hokanui Breakfast with Luke Howden and Newman's Tyres.

Mid Canterbury Talking Iwi with Taylor Swift, shaking off all the haters this week. In particular, rumour is she's getting married in New York and looks likely to be Madison Square Garden. Reports are that the streets around the venue are being closed from the 2nd to the 4th of July. Some insiders have said that the venue has been booked for 3 nights at a cost of $2 million per night. So what's that? $8 million just for the venue, let alone everything else that's going in. This is to NFL star Travis Kelce, of course, and it's shaping up to be one heck of a concert too. TMZ is saying that A-list guests reportedly scheduled to sing during the ceremony include Stevie Nicks and Tim McGraw, and the couple are expected to say their I do's with Sir Paul McCartney there as well. Aside from that, we don't know much more, because TMZ is also saying that guests have been required to sign a strict non-disclosure agreement before receiving information about the event, and there are clear consequences for anyone who violates it. Well, if all of that ends up being correct, you have yourself an absolute ball. I'm sure you will this coming weekend. Taylor Swift, and if it doesn't work out, well, at least we'll get one kick-ass album out of it in 6 months' time. The Young Farmer Grand Final is also going to draw one heck of a crowd this coming weekend. It's up in New Plymouth, and there's a big contingent from Mid-Canterbury heading along across all of the different comps, because we've got the Agri Kids, there's the Heinz Hustlers back, and also the AIS Farmers, the three Flynns from Intermediate, who we caught up with last week. And then we've also got a couple of teams entered in the Junior Young Farmer competition. Charlie Clark and Leo Ackland, although they're doing it for, I think it might be the Tasman region, certainly not Aorangi. They managed to bend the rules, but we'll claim those locals. So they're having another crack at it, alongside a crew from Mount Hutt College, and also Neve and Libby from Ashburton College. Let's hear a little more from them in regard to the preparation that's going into this big undertaking. They're back after Justin Timberlake. It is 17 to 7. On with Tuesday. Hawkinui.

0: Good life lesson from Justin Timberlake, Mid-Canterbury's Hawk and Ewe. It is 13 to 7. Good luck to Jack Taggart of the Hinds Young Farmers, off to do battle for our region, Aorangi, in the FMG Young Farmer of the Year Grand Final. It's being held in New Plymouth from Thursday, but also running alongside that, the Agri Kids, and we've got a couple of local teams entered in that, and the Junior Young Farmer. And good luck in particular to Emma Kinsett and Megan Nish from Mount Hutt College, and also Neve Hoare and Libby Jackson from Ashburton College. And I caught up with these two to ask about the preparation that's going in. What do you need to study up on before you head north?
1: Prepare for everything. We've been doing a lot of fencing. We know that we have to say a speech, so we've been writing our speech recently.
0: Have you been given the topic?
1: There's five topics to choose from. So we've chosen our topic, and it's on global turmoil.
0: Oh my gosh, you couldn't have really picked a bigger one if you tried. There's a lot of fodder, mind you, at the moment.
2: Yeah. And another thing that we're doing is we're actually going back to school now to make cheese.
0: You're making cheese?
2: Because that's something we have to do.
0: How do you know that you have to do that?
2: That was in our poem that we got.
0: A poem? Mm. And you have to sort of decipher it?
2: Yeah.
0: This sounds like a game of Survivor.
2: Yeah.
0: Have you managed to figure it out, or you feel like you have?
2: I think we are pretty confident on some of it.
1: Yeah.
0: So we're thinking that cheese making's a part of this then?
2: Potentially, yes.
0: Who's teaching you how to make cheese?
2: Mr. List again.
0: Oh, good man.
2: Yeah.
0: Yeah. And is there anything else that you've been given the heads up on?
1: We got a cheat sheet also for the modules. So we need to research what they've given us. So hopefully we can have more knowledge when it comes to the modules on the day.
0: Yeah. Who's heading up there with you? Is Mr. List coming?
1: Unfortunately not.
0: Oh, mate. Oh, he'll be watching on proud from a distance. You got some friends and family going up to cheer you on?
2: Yeah, our families. Both our families are coming up.
0: It's going to be a passionate support crew, that is for sure. Enjoy the experience there, team. Had a few techie issues getting the full chat on our Breakfast Ashburton with Luke Haddon podcast yesterday. Hopefully that should be ironed out this morning. You can go and listen back through iHeartRadio in a couple of hours' time. And something else you can do while you're online is also give them and everybody else waving the flag for Aorangi a helping hand in the region off. So this is something that FMG put on once again around the competition, and it's the chance to net $5,000 to be donated to a local cause. Also $1,000 for the winning teams. And you yourself go on the draw to win a $500 gift card. 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It's super easy, by the 4th of July. So what's that, on Saturday? Go well, teams. It is 10 to 7.
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0: Mid Canterbury Talking It, we went with Brian Adams. It is almost 7. 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And I'm certainly hoping that the taco place is back. What was that called again? Roma or something like that. Yeah, they were good with the pulled pork taco Thursday and Friday. And you can find more by jumping on the website ripplecode.co.nz. Otherwise, hope to spot you there. News in a moment. And then in sport, the Black Caps got the job done against England overnight. Just our fourth series win over them in 20 attempts, beat them by 160 runs. Someone lucky enough to be there at Trent Bridge, our sportsman Andrew Alderson. So we'll ask, has it been as hot as what they've been saying? Was Daryl Mitchell as battered as what they were saying? And what next for Ben Stokes? Let's head to the UK with Andrew Alderson, should I say, in 15.
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11: In this update, more stability in the oil supply chain is bringing some reprieve at the pump. Gaspy is showing a cost for a litre of 91 has dropped below $3 for the first time in more than 3 months, with a fragile ceasefire in force between the US and Iran. The government's fuel support will come to an end if it remains there for 4 consecutive weeks. AA fuel spokesperson Terry Collins expects prices could drop further still, but not to the levels we saw before the war broke out.
12: To stop the prices getting wildly inflated, they had budget reserves. Those reserves will need to be replenished. That will put sustained demand on it still, which will keep the prices up a bit.
11: Questions around politicians' travel bills. As figures reveal, three MPs spent more than $20,000 on domestic travel in just 3 months. NZ First, Jamie Arbuckle, Labour's Glenn Bennett and National's Greg Fleming were Parliament's top spenders from January to March, excluding ministers. Political reporter Ethan Griffiths has more.
13: MPs are exempt from the Official Information Act, meaning they don't have to publicly disclose where they travelled and why. NZ First and Labour both say Arbuckle and Bennett have spokesperson roles and are required to travel more widely, while National says Fleming had to stand in for other MPs at events around the country.
11: A petition to bring regular passenger rail services back to the Lower North Island. Trains Taranaki will present to Parliament today, calling on the government to reinstate connections between New Plymouth, Whanganui, Palmerston North and Wellington. Our finest dining's about to be world-class certified as New Zealand's first Michelin stars are awarded in Auckland tonight. Auckland Unlimited Chief Executive Nick Hill says it'll create a stronger image for our restaurant scene.
14: And when people look to come here, they look to book restaurants and they book them often, well before they arrive. And when you travel a long way to a destination, people don't leave stuff to chance.
11: That's news.
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0: Tour de France debut when the 113th edition begins in Barcelona this weekend. That's sport. I'm Jodie Gill.
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3: Hey, welcome into Tuesday. Final day of June, and it's a frosty start. Maybe patches of fog about, so please drive with extra care once all that burns off. Fine, light winds, and we go for a high of 11. Wednesday, pretty much the same story. Frosty, then fine, and also a high of 11. Bit of work to do to get up to those double digits, as we're currently minus one down Burnett Street. Will look to be minus one in Methven as well, and zero for Hines and Mount Summers.
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3: Sure does, 7:04. Hope the start of the week has seen you well. 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Hope you enjoyed your Millhouse Kitchen shout. The Black Caps have become the first team ever to stage a comeback and beat England in the UK in a three-test series after going down 1-0, 161 win at Trent Bridge overnight. Let's catch somebody lucky enough to have been there. Andrew Alderson is with us after the foos, but first, here's 660. Bring on Tuesday, Hokanui.

0: Mid-Canterbury's Hockey Network with the Foos returning to Christchurch in January. The last time they were here, they played the old Addington Stadium. So looking forward to showing off the new digs to Dave and the crew. No, we love it. The Black Caps have made history as the first team ever to stage a comeback and beat England in the UK in a three-test series after going down 1-0. Did it by 160 runs overnight. Someone lucky enough to have been there. Andrew Alderson, good evening.
1: Greetings, Luke. Yes, it was quite the spectacle to witness, I have to say. And, well, I mean, amid the Ben Stokes retirement circus, New Zealand have gone on to win that series, as you say. So 2-1 after going down at Lord's and taking it out at the Oval and Trent Bridge. But what a team showing over the course of that series. I mean, bowlers down as well, and even today losing Will O'Rourke with a left hamstring injury, but still they battled away, including Zach Folkes, of course, coming in as the first concussion sub for New Zealand and taking 6 wickets over the course of that game to add to the centuries of Daryl Mitchell, a gritty one, bruised and battered. He won in that second innings, but also Devin Conway and Tom Latham. So many great moments, and I guess run-outs as well, with just a single stump to aim at from Mitchell Santner and Henry Nicholls as well, from square leg and point respectively. They really turned it on.
0: You chose a good one to be a part of. How much of a battering did Daryl Mitchell take? Like, could you hear the balls connecting with his thigh and his torso? And was the crowd going, ooh?
1: There was a fair bit of that. You know, he was also getting a bit of jip from the crowd as well. Once he was asking for his helmet to be replaced on numerous occasions.
0: Oh, yeah.
1: I think that there was some footage, I think, on the TV coverage as well. And, yeah. It was confirming that, yeah, he was, well, he's black, he's a black cap, but he was also blue with that bruising that he was experiencing.
0: Jeez.
1: There. So he really took it on board. But, you know, he was there for almost 7 hours at the crease for 100 not out. And that, alongside Raj and Ravindra, I mean, it was Mitchell's grit, but Ravindra's flair, that partnership, the 124 for the fourth wicket, 129 for the fourth wicket, effectively kept New Zealand well and truly in front in the game after the initial Conway-Latham partnership of 317 in that first innings.
0: If the barrage of balls wasn't enough, conditions also a challenge. How's the heat been?
1: Oh, look, they probably chose... I mean, it was good that they batted first, New Zealand. I think it was an excellent toss to win. Tom Latham calling heads successfully and just being able to go in and get that initial advantage in the heat. And from there on, and I think it was like mid-30s a couple of days there, and not too much breeze, or if there was breeze, it was pretty warm.
0: Wow.
1: And tricky conditions. And really, I mean, hats off, Luke, as well, to Tom Blundell behind the stumps. So once he decided to come up and keep the pace, which must be one of the hardest things in cricket to do, that really made a difference, because England and their batters, who love to get out of the crease and dancing down the wicket to various bowlers, they were really restricted. And that really turned the series, I think, once he did that at the Oval, but also at Trent Bridge. And just seeing that every time he took his helmet off, it was like he was in the mosh pit at an Iron Maiden concert or something, with his long locks and that at the moment. And it just, it was. I thought, man, he's taking on an enormous amount of fluid here just to even be able to concentrate. So good on him.
0: A lot of hydration. Hey, so the venue, steeped in history, Trent Bridge, did you manage to have a poke around? Did you see some cool stuff?
1: Oh, absolutely, and you know, it is steeped in history for New Zealand. I mean, it's Sir Richard Hadlee's county that he played for, Nottinghamshire, for so many years. I mean, Stephen Fleming played there, Andre Adams for a number of years as well, Chris Cairns, a number of others, even later years, Jacob Duffy recently, Ross Taylor. So it's, pretty extraordinary place, almost a home away from home for New Zealanders.
0: Clearly. How much are you paying for a beer there?
1: Oh, I didn't even get to a beer there.
0: Too hot for a beer.
1: Fortunately, lunch and everything's provided for us, so I don't have that level of detail.
0: What do you mean it's provided?
1: We're lucky up in the media box. We can we get catered for. It's one of the absolute luxuries of being part of it.
0: Is that standard? Do you get that most places? Do you get that most places?
1: Yeah, absolutely. Yeah.
0: Wow, I'm in the wrong gig.
1: It's a real treat. Yeah.
0: Neat.
1: They don't provide beer, though. They have to take place afterwards.
0: Yeah. Fair enough. Well, you go and find some hydration. Well earned yourself. And good on you, the Black Caps, eh? 16 past 7. We're proud of our country, mountains and streams.
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0: Mid-Canterbury's Hockey Network with the Drax Project. It is 22 past 7. Oh, it's a fresh start. Is it due to fine up? Let's take a look at the forecast in a moment. Well, if we're not watching the cricket on the box, perhaps we're tuned into the new Gloria Vale documentary this week.
1: The narrative is we are a cult.
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3: The TV show The Handmaid's Tale say that they modelled their costuming there on ours. I don't take that as a reproach.
0: This one's called Devotion. Started on TV3 Sunday night. It's a three-parter, so another instalment last night and then finishes this evening. I'm playing some catch-up because I think it's from 8:30. I'm in bed at 8:30. So I watched the first episode on demand last night, and then don't spoil the next for me. Yet another chapter on the commune that's been around since 1969, the brainchild of Neville Cooper, the guy who changed his name to Hopeful Christian. Sheesh, we're fascinated in this thing, eh? The uniforms, the enterprise. It's pretty big business, Gloria Vale. And, of course, the weird rituals. Thinking back to the last doco, which was Escaping Utopia on TVNZ. I didn't think it was that long ago. Turns out it's been 2 years since that was on. And that was shocking, some of the stuff that they showcased. The likes of, you know, weddings. And then when the happy couple sort of tie the knot, they run away, consummate the marriage, and then they sort of walk out of a room that's right next door to where everybody is, and they're all standing there waiting to, you know, cheer them on. Woohoo! Congratulations, it's official now. Sheesh, I couldn't do that. Performance anxiety and all. So this latest one comes from Dame Julie Christie, TV royalty. She's often referred to as the Kiwi Queen of reality TV. She's been behind the likes of Celebrity Treasure Island, The Block, David Lomaz Investigates. So I guess hopes were high for her to really do some digging. And yeah, they don't shy away from some of the, you know, particularly damning stuff. The likes of the 22 men that have been linked to the community, been convicted of sexual or violent offences since 2017, the long-standing allegations of abuse, the legal battles over labour practices and leadership conduct. However, one review, Christie deliberately avoids drawing conclusions about whether Gloria Vale is harmful or a cult, saying she wants viewers to make up their own minds. It is dangerously neutral, and that's certainly how one leaver, Boaz Benjamin, has described it.
4: They didn't say anything that made me confident that they had actually changed, because they're just saying the same old stuff. What I take from it when I watched it was that anyone's view, whether they're for, against or neutral of Gloria Vale, they can look at that and they can watch that and go, and they can actually be justified in their view of Gloria Vale. So it was, yeah, so it's like you could watch it and go, okay, I'm justified in what I think.
0: Okay, so maybe not changing anybody's minds, but still a fascinating watch. Would love to hear your thoughts on the Hokanui Ashburton Facebook page. Maybe just the well, there's a few things that challenge me to watch it, but the one thing I have to overcome, I don't know if you've noticed this either, the horrible accent. Is that what we all sound like when we're on TV, on camera? Or is it just a Gloria Vale thing? Anyway, gives us something to chat about, 25 past 7.
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0: Oh, it's a fresh start. Once the frost burns off, fine sailing for Tuesday. Let's go with a high of 11, so a bit of work to do. Zero is what we fall to again overnight. Wednesday, copy and paste. Frosty, then fine, with westerlies dying out up to 11. Thursday, fine northwesterlies, 13 degrees. Friday, fine with a bit of cloud later on. We could get as high as 16. And much the same set today there as well. Here's Pink.

0: Mid-Canterbury Talking Nui Pink. It's gone 7:30 back in the EA Networks Centre tonight. It is the second round of promotion and relegation matches in Mid-Canterbury Premier Netball. Ellington A once again fighting for survival in the top flight. They're taking on Rakaia A in the first game of, well, actually both the games at the same time by the look of things. So that's one game. And then Southern are up against Hampstead Senior B in the other Prem 2v3 plating. To give us a bit of a preview on this and what's still to come from the season, Erin Tasker is up in 15.
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3: In this update, prices at the pump are their lowest in 3 months, but could remain above pre-war levels for the foreseeable future. The fragile ceasefire between the US and Iran and gradual resumption of traffic flow in the Strait of Hormuz have sent oil prices crashing down. Now Gatsby is reporting a litre of 91 has dropped below $3. Westpac Chief Economist Kelly Eckhold says prices could continue falling to potentially around the $2.90 mark based on the exchange rate and refined fuel price.
4: Might take a couple of weeks potentially, and obviously will depend that all of those things remain relatively stable over the period.
3: The US says it's agreed to stand down after exchanging a series of strikes with Iran. It comes after several attacks in the Strait of Hormuz, with both nations accusing each other of violating a fragile ceasefire agreement. Fewer young people are working despite job numbers increasing. Seasonally adjusted Stats NZ data shows filled employment rose 0.3% last month and 0.7% for the past year. Jobs filled by 30-year-olds and younger fell 1.4% in the year to May. The woman best known for her roles in classic British sitcoms The Good Life and To the Manor Born has died. Dame Penelope Keith had cancer and was 86. She made snobbery in art form as Margot Ledbetter, wife of Jerry in The Good Life.
5: I am not a fool, Jerry. I know about allotments. They are places where men go to sit in silly little sheds so they don't have to talk to their wives.
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7: Guimarães. Pass through, what a ball, Martinelli! Brazil are heading through to the round of 16!
3: The winner came in the final scheduled minute of stoppage time, seeing the five-time champion snatch a late 2-1 victory. Earlier, Casemiro's 56th-minute header goal cancelled out Japan's stunning individual goal from Kaihu Sano in the 29th minute. Cyclist Aaron Gate will make his Tour de France debut this weekend. The three-time Olympian has been named in his XDS Astana team's eight-man roster. Gate chose not to defend his four Commonwealth Games titles at Glasgow this year in favour of pushing for a spot in Le Tour. That's sport. I'm Jodie Gill.
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0: Hello, welcome into Tuesday, the final day of June, and boy, it's brisk. Woo. Once the frost burns off, fine sailing, up to 11 we go and back down to freezing again overnight. So Wednesday, pretty much the same story. Frosty, then fine, and also a high of 11. It's so cold, the station at Mount Somers has stopped working. The one at Hines is showing -1 for Ashburton and Methven. We wake up with -2!
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0: Mid Canterbury's Hockey Network with Alex Warren. It is 19 to 8. Welcome into Tuesday, the last day of June, and it's the final day of the school term. Erin Tasker, your Rugrats hanging out for the break.
1: Well, when I left, one was complaining about getting out of bed.
0: Well, fair enough. It's like -2 out there, man.
1: No, he's hanging out for the holidays, for sure.
0: Have you been watching that Glory Vale documentary the past few nights?
1: No, I haven't, no.
0: Oh, man. It's not as juicy as I think many people are hoping for. Still gives us something to talk about, though. The hardest thing is watching that around the evening routine of getting kids to bed and getting the chores done.
1: Absolutely. It's a good thing about the on-demand channels these days, though, isn't it?
0: Well, you'd think so, yeah. But then I also haven't even caught up on Clarkson's Farm yet.
1: Oh,
0: that's been on my watch list, just burning away. Something that I did happen to spot, though, as I was doing the dishes, because I've usually got 7 Sharp going on in the background, there was a story on that of a new world up in Matamata, which has opened up a special
1: chatty lane.
0: You saw that?
1: I saw that too.
0: And I thought, how cool.
1: Yes, yeah, I did. The chatty lane. Yeah.
0: Which do you usually prefer, the self-checkout or the manned checkout?
1: I think it depends on the day.
0: Yeah.
1: Yeah, sometimes when you're in a hurry, it is just easy to go through the self one, isn't it? But, I don't know, sometimes it's nice to have a
0: check. Or if you're only getting a couple of items.
1: Yeah, if you're only getting a couple of things.
0: Or if it's particularly busy, you know, especially around, like, Christmas time and Easter and whatnot, when everyone loses their minds because the store's closed for a day.
1: Yes, or if it's 10 to 3 and you've got to get to school pack up or something.
0: Yeah.
1: This
0: is weird. It was spot on Facebook, thanks to Specsavers, asking which is your preference. This is sometimes a weird lure for me to the self-checkout. I like packing my own bags. I don't know if it's a dude thing or just a Luke thing. I like filling up my own car. So, you know, sometimes when you pull up to the Bowser at, I don't think they do it too much around Ashburton, but other areas of the country, you pull up to the Bowser at a manned gas station, someone will come out and start filling your car for you. Don't like that. I like the thrill of being able to fill my own car, and I like the thrill of being able to fill my own grocery bags. I don't know, because I like to get as much in the bag as I possibly can. The people at the checkout, bless them, they only half fill those bags, possibly because they don't want them to rip on you or something like that. But I just want to cram it all in there.
1: There is a bit of an art to it as well, as to like what order you put things in. Like go back a few years now, and I worked on the checkout at New World after school. And
0: well, you're all over this.
1: I know, and I remember being taught, you know, that you've got to have your bag of colds and your bag of softs, and there was a bit of an art as to so you don't put, you know, cans on top of your eggs, you know, things like that. So,
0: that makes sense, you know, or cans on top of the lettuce. Is there a rule? Because I've also noticed that they won't ever put food in with the shampoos and conditioners and the deodorants. Is that a thing?
1: It was a thing. It certainly was a thing. Yeah.
0: I don't mind, and you can see they like twitch a little bit when I'm like, get the apples in there with the sard.
1: Yes, they'll often ask you, won't they? Do you mind if this goes in with this?
0: No, I never get asked, but I tell. I say, cram it all in there. I find it just as satisfying as stacking the dishwasher.
1: Oh, gosh. That's a whole other can of worms.
0: Not a fan of that new loyalty card, though, mainly because I lost my club card years ago. So every time I'm in there, I just lean over to the person next to me, you know, in the line and say, hey, do you mind if I swipe your card in order to get the discount? Oh. They don't like that either.
1: Oh, no.
0: It's just admin to sign up for something new, isn't it? Oh. Anyway, you didn't come here to talk grocery chat, which we have. You've come here to tackle netball because it's all on back at the EA Network Centre tonight. Let's preview promotion and relegation games in 5 at Tokanui.
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10: 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Some years just making the top eight is a joy.
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0: Mid Canterbury talking to me, Lady Gaga. It is 9 to 8. Fire through any birthday calls you have on our text number 5009. Erin Task is in from Mid Canterbury Netball. So let's talk some netball. And tonight it is our second round of promotion and relegation.
1: It is in our ACL Premier competition. We've just finished round two last week. So, yeah, tonight we have got two games. The bottom team from Prem 1 and the top team from Prem 2, and the bottom team from Prem 2 and the top team from Prem 3 will play to decide who plays where in the championship round. So
0: in terms of Prem 1, it looks like Allington's fighting for survival again against Rakai A.
1: They are, and they will be super determined to stay up there. They even if they'd won last week, they still would have been in this game, unfortunately. But they haven't had the best run this year. They lost one of their pretty key players to injury, maybe back in like week three, and that's been a season-ending injury. And then they've got another player who is currently overseas, but I think she is back in 2 or 3 weeks, so she'll be here for the end. But they've had a bit of a rough run, but they've hung on, and they were in this game at the end of round one as well, and had a really good win in that, and actually won their last game of round one as well. So they have won some games, and they've pretty got the team that can win some games. They just have had a bit of bad luck this year. So flip side, we've got Rakai, who I don't think in my time, I've been here 6 years now, and I'm pretty sure Rakai have been in the promotion relegation spot a few times, but I don't think they've actually, in my memory, I don't think they have actually made Prem 1. If they do it, that will be amazing for Rakai. And they're quite a new team this year. They've got a new coach, and often with a new coach comes new players. So, yeah, quite a new look team this year. So, it's going to be interesting. I don't know what's going to happen. I think Allington in that first one between round one and round two, they played Southern in that one, and it was really quite tight up until the three-quarter mark. But Allington, sort of put their foot down in that last quarter, and that could be the deciding thing again, because in ACL Prem 1, we play hour long games, but in Prem 2 and Prem 3, it's 40 minute games.
0: But tonight,
1: promotion relegation game is an hour long game. So, for the Prem 2 team, that can be.
0: It's a test day.
1: Yeah, it's a bit of a test, because that's actually a lot more netball than they used to. So, who knows? And then in the other game, we have got Hampstead Ray White B and Southern Jason Rickard. So, two teams that weren't in the first promotion relegation game this year. So, I don't know. Southern have, this is the first year that they've had two teams in Prem. So that's really exciting for them to have that second team and actually be in that promotion relegation spot. You know, potentially could have two teams in Prem 2 for the championship round. So, that's really exciting for them. Hampstead, they've super proud team, club, they will not want to go down. They will be fighting for that spot. So, who knows?
0: Harder to pick than a broken nose.
1: Yes.
0: are we halfway through the competition yet? It's a long season, right?
1: It is. We're actually kind of two-thirds of the way through. So this is Premier has three rounds and then semis and finals, so 17 weeks. We've still got one round to go and then semis and finals. So, this next round is our championship round, so it's the one that it all comes down to. So, but no, it's going very fast. Year fives and sixes and year threes and fours finish this week. They'll be all done.
0: Oh, really?
1: Yeah.
0: Car park back on a Saturday.
1: Yeah. So, we've still got some. We've got year seven and eights and our secondary kids on a Saturday. Those younger ones we just keep to term two, just short and sharp. So, they are done. So, but then we, in term three, we have our year ones and twos. So we've got our year one and two netball program starting in term three. So
0: that'll be super cute.
1: If you've got a wee kid who's in year one and two, met on netball, sign them up. You can find the details of that on our website or our Facebook page. And that is it's a lot of fun. It's a lot of fun to watch as well.
0: I bet. Seeing that bib on for the first time. Yeah. Run in that direction, yes. Alice. Go that way, yeah. That hoop.
1: And it's like, are we, you know, they're all huddled together, move around in a wee group. It's, it's very cute to watch.

0: Mid Canterbury Talking Iwi, a very fitting tune from the Mockers. It's almost 8. We have a birthday shout out for Izzy Middlemass. You are 4 today. Have an awesome day at the Baptist Preschool. That's from Bowden, Mum and Dad. Yay to you, Izzy. Right, better get into the news because we are a little behind time. And then all aboard the Ashburton Model Train Show steams its way back into the Timald Hall this weekend. We catch Rob Reed to find out what to expect, and we have your chance to win a family pass in 15.
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14: In this update, the Finance Minister says the government's fuel support package isn't going anywhere fast. Gaspy reveals a litre of 91 has plunged below $3, reflecting a recent drop in oil prices. The government will end its support package if it stays under $3 for 4 weeks. Nicola Willis says this isn't guaranteed right now, as the situation in the Middle East is still

0: description of someone running from the crime scene. A third person was also charged but has since died.
1: Surprise over jobs in the public service rising despite cuts planned by the government. Seasonally adjusted Stats NZ data shows filled jobs rose 0.3% last month and 0.7% for the past year. The most jobs are in the public sector, with more than 6,000 created in the year to May. A star of classic British comedy has died. Dame Penelope Keith was 86. She made her name in sitcoms The Good Life and To the Manor Born. Keith has been described as a comic genius, making snobbery an art form in her role as Margot Ledbetter.
2: The fact that you come from Balham probably does excuse your ignorance of even elementary Latin. It does not excuse ignoring a written instruction which is sellotaped to the handle of your pickaxe.
1: That's news.
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1: In sport, five-time champions Brazil have inflicted agony on Japan at the Football World Cup on TVNZ.
6: Brazil march on to the round of 16 in the most dramatic of circumstances. More knockout heartbreak for Japan.
1: Gabriel Martinelli has scored a winner in the final minute of stoppage time to steal a 2-1 victory. Brazil will either play Norway or Ivory Coast in the last 16. The Black Caps have ground England into a 2-1 Test cricket series defeat, this time with a 160-run victory at Trent Bridge. Captain Tom Latham has saluted player of the match Daryl Mitchell's second innings, 100 not out, getting battered and bruised across more than 6 hours. That's sport. I'm Jodie Gill.
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8: Hey, and welcome into Tuesday. Frosty start, then fine with light winds. 11 the top. We're back down to freezing overnight. So let's go and copy and paste everything into Wednesday. Frosty, then fine. A high there, one better, 12 degrees. Right, having a look around the district, no change. Minus one at Hines, nothing coming from Mount Somers. Obviously the gauge is just frozen solid there. For Ashburton and Meffin, crikey, minus two!
5: We don't just share the stories of Mid-Canterbury, we live them. Your local breakfast from the heart of Ashburton. Hokanui Breakfast with Luke Howden and Newman's Tyres.
8: Certainly hope it's warmer under the roof in Christchurch on Saturday night. The All Blacks getting their international season underway, welcoming France. It's a sellout. I know there's many locals heading up for that. Just four sleeps to go. How good. Also, four sleeps to go until the model train show. This is also expected to draw quite the crowd. Is back at the Timald Hall, Saturday and Sunday. Let's catch up with Rob Reed, who's helping pull it all together, to ask, what's on track? What do we need to bring with us? And how can we win? He's after Olivia Dean first. Kid Rock.

0: Olivia Dean, Mid Canterbury's Hockey Network. It is 14 past 8. Ashburton's been the town of models lately. Not talking Vogue, although we could pass for that. Model displays. Had the planes above Harris Reserve the weekend just been. This one coming. All aboard the Ashburton Model Train Show, which is rolling back into the Timald Memorial Hall Saturday and Sunday, helping bring it together, is Rob Reed, and he told me there's 17 exhibitors making up this from right across the South Island, a few from Christchurch, some even coming from as far as Southland. And what's extra exciting?
1: 10 of the displays have never been seen before at the Ashburton Show, and of that, 2 of the displays have never been seen at any shows, so this will be first time showing 2 of the displays.
0: Man, how cool. Do they all run on electricity, Rob?
1: Most of them do, yes, but when you get to Garden Railway Gauge, you can run them on battery, or some of them actually have live steam.
0: That's pretty cool.
1: Yes. Not cheap, though.
0: Well, nor is any hobby when you really get into it, right? How many sets do you own?
1: I've got 2 display layouts.
0: Oh, is that it?
1: Currently.
0: It's yes, quite restrained, mate.
1: Well, it's quite restrained. His plan is on building a 3rd layout. That's going to take a wee while to do, though.
0: Wait, you build your
1: but
0: own?
1: Yes, I build my own. It's the fun of it. You build the baseboards, add the track, add the scenery.
0: How long would that take?
1: One of my layouts has taken about 8 years to build to the stage where I'm at.
0: 8 years? What?
1: Yes. Might just be 5 minutes here and there, but it just adds up over time.
0: Sounds like me tackling any form of DIY job. Actually, I can appreciate where you're coming from, because when you look closely at some of these displays, the detail is off the charts, you know. Buildings with wee windows and people inside them.
1: Yep, there's some great details you can add to your simple track these days. And the world's your oyster for what you can buy. Even with 3D printing, has actually opened up a lot more details. Yeah.
0: So why trains for you, Rob?
1: Well, as a child, I always wanted a train set, but Father Christmas was never that kind to me.
0: this is turning real sad real quick.
1: So in my 20s, my sister-in-law gave me a box of old model trains and started from there.
0: Oh, mate, this is adult vengeance, making up for lost time, is it?
1: Definitely, yes.
0: Better late than never. Good on you, Rob. Can't wait to see that display alongside all the others. Saturday, Sunday from 10 till 4. Just $10 for adults. Children, $3. There will be FPOS on the door. 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And also some yummy catering food, thanks to Joe and the team at Kai for Kids. 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If you'd like to win a family pass on us, text the keyword train and your name to the number 5009. I'll pop you in the draw. 17 past 8.
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It actually does something. 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

0: Hallelujah. Steve Winwood for the Glory Vale documentary on this week. Mid-Canterbury's Hawk and Iwi, 23 past 8. Hi, Peter Mack.
1: G'day, mate. How you doing?
0: Yeah, good. Thought I'd give you a buzz because we're tackling all of your favourite topics this morning. I touched on the Model Train Show. Well, Glory Vale, yeah, Model Train Show, which is at the Timwood Hall this weekend. And this afternoon, our chance to take a nosy at the progress of the new Ashburton River Bridge.
1: Yes, but you've touched on something I'd forgotten about, and that was the Model Train Show. And I believe this year there's a stunning layout over there, which I'm very much looking forward to seeing. And it basically is a train going across an overbridge, and there's a very tall vehicle trying to get underneath, and it takes the top off it. It's like a little diorama.
0: Inspired by the Timwood Viaduct?
1: Yeah. So I'm really looking forward to that one. I think the realism will be fantastic there. So, the bridge.
0: The other bridge that we're waiting on. Yeah, you've been for a bit of a nosy.
1: Well, today, of course, we've got the council have a drop-in session at the library and council building in Bering Square East, and that is at 3:30 to 5 or 6:30, but it's, 3:30 onwards. And you can drop it, and they've got people to, I think, talk about it, answer questions, and show you pictures and all that sort of stuff about, the whole project. I see it's moved ahead quite a bit. They've got the first of those big casings driven in, or partially driven in, over on the Timwood side, because there's 28 big piles that have to go in.
0: Jeez.
1: And I think 24 of them are actually across the river itself. And then there's another four over on what they call the floodplain on the Timwood side, and I think it's one of those that's just gone in. So there's going to be quite a bit of activity around that for the next few weeks. The Wilkins Street intersection, I think they're starting to work on that at the moment. They're certainly working down the end of Chalmers Avenue on what's going to be that big roundabout there, which will get access. That's going to actually be completed well ahead of the bridge. The new roundabout down by Blacklow's.
0: Yeah,
1: that'll be wrapped up by Christmas, so that is good. They're talking about a bit of vibration and stuff. I don't think it's going to be that big a deal, although the things are going down to 20 meters deep, so it's quite deep, isn't it?
0: Holy heck, it is too.
1: Yeah.
0: You've sort of gathered a bit of a reputation for yourself online as being our bridge man, because you are. Most days popping down for a wee look at progress being made. What have been your latest observations?
1: Well, my latest observation is that the Ashburton pharmaceutical industry is very much involved in the whole thing too. In fact, down at the big yard that they have down on South Street, pretty soon you'll see the pharmaceutical industry offloading a lot of out-of-date, otherwise unusable pile cream. And what they're going to do is they're going to coat these big casings in pile cream, which will help the piles go in. Now, the other thing is they're looking for used vibrators. They're going to have those in a bin, a 44-gallon, and you can anonymously drop them off, preferably with full batteries. I thought, what the hell do they want those vibrators for? But apparently they're very good for helping make the earth move. So it all makes sense when you really know the background to it.
0: All stuff you can fact-check this afternoon with the real experts at the library between 3:30 and 6:30 p.m. Cheers for your observations, Peter Mack, 27 past 8.
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0: Mid-Canterbury's Hulk and Ewe Jewelipa. It's gone 8:30. The Black Caps making history again, becoming the only side to beat England in the UK in a test series after losing the first game. So we went down at Lord's, but then managed to claw back, and then overnight at Trent Bridge, winning by 160 runs. Yeah. Big wins in India and in England now. The next challenge for them is off to the West Indies. Hopefully there's a little bit of a break in between, so the likes of Daryl Mitchell can soothe his wounds. Took an absolute beating, a barrage of balls coming his way. And also, I'm standing here with my box of popcorn waiting to see what's next from Ben Stokes. Surely after all that retirement fuss mid-match, there's got to be some fallout to come, doesn't there? Anyway, more in the sports news on the way. And then before nine, we've got a brain teaser for Fonda, thanks to our friends at Specsavers. And Tuesdays for Council Chat, Mayor Liz McMillan is back in. And I think today is the day that they hope to sign off the annual plan, which is the rates rise for the coming year. What's the number? Let's find out in 15.
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3: In this update, the Infrastructure Minister says the one-stop-shop nature of the fast-track process is appealing to developers. Since the new law came into force in 2024, 24 projects have been approved, with another 82 in the pipeline. The government says the projects take 117 days on average to get approval, when it could have taken several years before. The Finance Minister says the government will keep a close eye on the pump as fuel prices start to drop. Gaspy shows the price of a litre of 91 has dipped below $3, with prices close to the $2.60 mark for some parts of the country. The government's fuel support package will remain until 4 weeks have passed, with 91 under $3. Nicola Willis says she hasn't yet been told the clock's started on this.
4: We're using MB data to monitor that, and so I will ask MB at what point they are measuring that on their data it's come under $3.
3: London could be about to lose its dominance as the seat of the UK's political power. Andy Burnham's given his first major speech since launching his bid to replace Sir Keir Starmer as Prime Minister. Burnham says a Downing Street in the north will hand power from Westminster to the UK's cities and regions. New Zealand welcomes the Michelin Guide tonight. The inaugural ceremony will take place in Auckland. Restaurants from Auckland, Wellington, Christchurch and Queenstown are up for a star ranking from judges who've been secretly dining for more than a year. That's news.
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3: In sport, Brazil have snatched a place in the Football World Cup round of 16 in Houston. A stoppage time goal secured a come-from-behind 2-1 win over Japan. Germany are kicking off now against Paraguay. New Zealand have won a second cricket test in 11 attempts against England at Trent Bridge, matching their 1986 forebears. They have secured the three-match contest 2-1 with a 160-run victory. Black Caps captain Tom Latham has been asked if he said anything inspirational after the opening defeat and Kane Williamson's retirement.
6: Nothing in particular. I don't think that stands out. We said after that game at Lord's that we certainly weren't far away from being at our best.
3: That's sport. I'm Jodie Gill.
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0: And welcome on into Tuesday. It is the final day of the month. And it's cold. But you know what they say, cracking frost, cracking day. I'm not seeing a cloud in the sky. It's nice and blue and sunny, and it's due to warm up to 11 degrees this afternoon. Back down to zip as the low. Wednesday, much the same, frosty then fine, and slightly warmer, going for a top there of 12 degrees. Well, we've got a bit of work to do. Mount Somers is showing a solitary 1. Hines is on 0. Methven and Ashburton still sitting on -2. Ouch!
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0: so don't blink twice.
1: Ain't that the truth? Shibuzi, Miles Smith, Mid-Canterbury's Hawk and Iwi. It is 21 to 9. Hey, there was a neat story in the Courier last week of Kevin and Alison, who have moved from Auckland to Lake Hood, and they are loving it. They said it was a choice between here and Melbourne and ended up being a no-brainer. They noted how the grandkids love coming down and spending time always out on the kayaks, enjoying the outdoors, noting how beautiful it is out there. Many New Zealand towns would love to have a lake like this nearby. And they also reckon that the water quality issues are overblown. We're always drawn to that, particularly in the summer. Kevin notes approximately 85% of smaller lakes in New Zealand have algae issues. And of course, for ours, we've got the scientists onto it. Those containers are still parked up in the stream as you're driving in. So hopefully something comes of that as further support of the lake and the surrounds and keeping it beautiful. I see that council is working toward employing a manager, and that decision expected alongside the funding inside the annual plan, which is due to be ticked off today. And to talk more on that and what we're facing is a rates rise, big meeting today. Mia Liz McMillan is with us for some council chat in roughly 6 minutes. But first, a brain teaser, if you will, and it's thanks to our friends at Specsavers. You can find them on Cass Street. In a recent survey, almost a third of people said they bought this because they were influenced by a friend. Oh, man, you could name pretty much anything. I fold like Superman on washing day, like origami under peer pressure. Man, I get talked into so many things, but there's one in particular that almost a third of us say that we've ended up buying because a friend told us to. What do you think it is? Let's find out before nine.
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0: Mid Canterbury Talking Away with Harry Styles, who collapsed on stage on Friday, but wasn't because this is over in the UK, and of course they've been suffering the heat wave, and wasn't because of that. Although I kind of guess it was. It's because he choked on water. You ever had that before, Liz McMillan? Where it's all gone, it's gone down the wrong pipe, as Mum would say, and then you're sitting there going, oh, oh, oh. It's quite painful, really.
1: Yes, it is.
0: Yeah, well, apparently he collapsed because he was choking on his own water, but thankfully he managed to get up and finish the rest of the show. Drama Llama with Harry Styles. Anyway, welcome on in for some council chat. Another big day. Is today the day that we sign off the annual plan?
1: It is.
0: Finally.
1: Yes, we do. Yes, well.
0: Feels like it's been a saga.
1: Well, it's probably just like usual, yeah. So we have to sign it off before, obviously, tomorrow, because that's a new financial year starting.
0: Oh, so this really is our last chance. Yes. We have left it to the last minute.
1: Yes, so most councils will be having a special meeting today to sign off their annual plan.
0: Are you
1: around
0: expecting
1: the country?
0: Some more changes? Because what's been causing a bit of uncertainty is the fuel crisis, which seems to have stabilised. Thank goodness for that, you know, and in the past wee while. I heard, for instance, this coming year, we were meant to be rolling out those, what do they call them? FOGO bins.
1: Yes.
0: The green waste bins.
1: Yes.
0: But there's been a hold up because we can't get the plastic resin to make them.
1: That's
0: so
1: right.
0: So there's some savings to be had, say, for instance, there. Like, is that still happening?
1: That's still happening.
0: Oh,
1: so we have
0: right.
1: to
0: okay.
1: plan it. So I don't think there'll be too many more changes from today. We've looked it over. So we have spent a lot of time, a lot of workshops going through the numbers, looking at everything. The Middle East crisis hasn't helped anything. So we've had to sort of look at how we can make sure that we have enough in the budget so that we're not going to be short with fuel going forward and money going forward. So, yeah, I think we should get it over the line today. If we don't, yeah,
0: so 9.15%,
1: yes,
0: including water. Without water, it's 5.43%.
1: That's right.
0: You happy with that?
1: Yes, I think so, because it's all core service work. So we're not being flamboyant. We're not doing anything too crazy. It's just our core services. So, yes, everyone's feeling the pinch at the moment, and we are the same.
0: Neato. So there's that, and then straight out the back of it, you're going to be downstairs at the library alongside some experts from NZTA. There's an information session on the new bridge.
1: There is, yeah, just down in the event space in the library from about 3:30 till 6:30 tonight. So we'll have NZTA people, some of the contractors, some of our council staff down there. So if you want to hear it from the horse's mouth, it's the best place to come and have a chat, have a look. They've got a big new, they call it a big plot. So it's, you know how we've got that big long map in the library at the moment? They have got a new one of those, which will have a lot more detail with the roundabouts, etc.
0: Oh, neat.
1: So that will be up. And also they'll have some display pieces up as well. So, yeah, I think they're going to be up for the next 2 weeks in the library, so you can come along and have a look. And then that map will replace the one that's there now, which a lot of people stop and have a good look at.
0: I bet.
1: When they come into the library. So, yeah, lots of good information today.
0: Well, we're all excited for progress, which seems to be coming thick and fast. At the end of Chalmers Ave, you see all the fencing and the cones up. On the Timald side, Facebook's good for this. It seems like there's maybe a little bit of misinformation that's been floating around, so this afternoon's a great chance to get your facts straight.
1: That's right. You'll hear it from the people who are working on it. So, yeah, definitely. And if you can't make it in, just we have got NZTA speaking to us at the council meeting around 2 o'clock today, so tune in and you'll hear the update on that as well.
0: Yeah, neato. Is it a drop-in sort of session, or do we need to be there at 3:30?
1: No, drop-in. So I think you can just come in, similar to what they did last time, come in, have a chat, ask questions, and there'll be plenty of people to answer them.
0: Neato. I look forward to seeing you down there with young William in the front pack.
1: Good.
0: He'll love checking out the bridge too. Cheers, Liz McMillan. Big day ahead. Rock set. Hawkadooey.

0: Yum, yum, yum, yum, yum, yum, yum, yum, yum, yum, yum, yum, yum. She likes to cook. Mid-Kennebury's Hokanui. It is 5 to 9. Let's answer this brain teaser. It is thanks to our friends at Specsavers. In a recent survey, almost a third of people say they ended up buying this item because they were influenced by a friend. I would have guessed Thermomix. Very passionate lot, the Thermomix crew, a bit like CrossFitters, aren't they? Close. It is, in fact, an air fryer. Oh, of course it is. You know, we still don't have one. I know. I get that reaction all the time. If anything now, it's because people keep going on about them that I go, no, I'm not one to buy into the fuss. Plus, I don't know if we like to cook big meals because we love the leftovers. I just don't see myself being able to cram as much as I would like into an air fryer as opposed to just having to use the oven anyway. Maybe I'm just inconveniencing myself out of spite, if anything. I don't know. I do like to make things overly complicated. The music mix is certainly not that. Meredith Brooks, The Chainsmokers alongside Coldplay, Dire Straits and Teddy Swims all lined up for your listening pleasure. After the news next, it's Hokanui.
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11: In this update, New Zealand appears to be bucking a global downturn in demand from Indian students. The BBC reports Indian students are increasingly reconsidering study abroad options driven by a weaker currency, visa restrictions and dimmer job prospects in the UK and US. But Waikato University Vice-Chancellor Neil Quigley says Indian enrolments are expected to hold steady over the next year, matching levels seen over the past 18 months.
12: We're probably about at the same level as China. The Indian students have been a bit stronger in the past year in terms of our total numbers, but Chinese student interest is coming back as well.
13: A leading blood cancer specialist with more than 30 years' experience says he's leaving New Zealand for Australia due to unsafe staffing levels. Terry Taylor has resigned from his specialist cancer diagnostic role at Dunedin Hospital's pathology lab, frustrated by the lack of a national plan to recruit and retain scientists. Taylor says he knows his departure won't help the situation, but he's been trying to improve it for many years.
14: Directly after the pandemic, we had an ideal opportunity to reset everything we're doing and get things moving in the right direction. I've been banging my head, certainly over a long period of time, with ministers, with the Health New Zealand leadership.
13: Surging public support for improved regional transport in the Lower North Island, Trains Taranaki will present a petition to Parliament today calling on the government to bring regular passenger rail services back. Our finest dining's about to be world-class certified as New Zealand's first Michelin stars are awarded in Auckland tonight. Restaurants from Auckland, Wellington, Christchurch and Queenstown are up for a star ranking from judges who've been secretly dining here for more than a year. Auckland Unlimited Chief Executive Nick Hill says it'll create a stronger image for our restaurant scene.
15: And when people look to come here, they look to book restaurants and they book them often well before they arrive. And when you travel a long way to a destination, people don't leave stuff to chance.
13: That's news.
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18: Hokanui Sport.
13: In sport, the Black Caps camaraderie has overcome the Ben Stokes retirement circus to seal a 2-1 cricket series win over England. New Zealand has won the third test decider by 160 runs at Trent Bridge. Captain Tom Latham has saluted player of the match Daryl Mitchell's second innings, 100 not out, getting battered and bruised across more than 6 hours.
19: We speak about it a lot in the group. He's someone that, you know, when you need him in moments like that, he tends to deliver. And you know, there's no one in that dressing room that would have been enjoying that atmosphere out there more than him.
13: Cyclist Aaron Gate will make his Tour de France debut this weekend. The three-time Olympian has been named in his XDS Astana team's eight-man roster. Gates joins George Bennett as the only other New Zealander so far confirmed to compete in the iconic event. That's sport. I'm Jodie Gill.
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0: And welcome into Tuesday. It is a stunner and it's due to stay fine with light winds. Up to 11 we go and back down to a freezing zip overnight. So much of the same for Wednesday. Frost burns off, then fine and warmer again, a high of 12. Yeah, there's a bit of work to do from the big yellow this morning. Ooh, it's still fresh. Mount Somers and Hines showing 1 degree. Methven and Ashburton still on -1.
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When he's not on the radio, it's a family swim at EA Network Centre, then a fluffy and lolly cake after. 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

Mid-Canterbury's Hawk and Iwi, the Chainsmokers, and Coldplay sure has been this morning. Hope your nether regions are staying nice and warm. Hope they've got all the heating lined up for the big tent that is possibly going up today in the Rural Co car park of Havelock Street, making way for in-store days. Man, that's rolled around again quick. It's sort of our local version of a field days, Thursday and Friday from 8 a.m. You're welcome to venture on into town. There's going to be over 80 suppliers. Some great deals, such as Swan Dry offering 40% off, Line 7, 30% off. So get some shopping done, stock up for the season ahead, and then fuel yourself with a free lunch when you swipe your Rural Co card. Looking forward to spotting everybody down at in-store days, Thursday and Friday, just two sleeps to go. Reminds me, I've got to go and scuff up my gumboots so I don't stick out like a politician at field days with them being too shiny. Don't want that sort of ribbing. Hey, keeping with the Rural focus, there's going to be a few locals that miss out on that, sadly, because they are heading up to New Plymouth to do battle. The FMG Young Farmer of the Year Grand Final is back, so good luck to Jack Taggart, who's doing it from the Heinz Club. There's also the AgriKids competition, which has a couple of entries, the Heinz Hustlers and the AIS Farmers. We caught up with the three Flynns from Intermediate last week. That was a bunch of fun. You can listen back to the chat on our Breakfast Ashburton with Luke Howden podcast. We've also got locals in the Junior Young Farmer, including Emma and Megan from Mount Hutt College, and Neve and Libby from Ashburton College. Let's hear a little more about their preparation coming up after Teddy Swims. But first, here's Dire Straits. Bring on Tuesday at Talkin' Owie.

0: Mid-Canterbury Talking Iwi with the Teddy Swims. Well, that is the challenge for Heinz Dairy Farmer Jack Taggart to be a Mr. Know-It-All as he goes to do battle for our region, Aorangi, in the FMG Young Farmer Grand Final this coming weekend. It's up in New Plymouth. Alongside that, we've also got the Agri Kids Grand Final, which features a couple of local teams, the AIS Farmers from Intermediate and the Heinz Hustlers. And then the Junior Young Farmer, I see that Charlie Clark from Mount Hutt College and Leo Ackland from Christ College are teaming up again, although they're representing Tasman rather than our region. A wee bend to the rules there. There's Emma Kinsett and Megan Nish from Mount Hutt College and Neve Hoare and Libby Jackson from Ashburton College. I caught up with them to ask how they're preparing for this.
1: We've been doing a lot of fencing. We know that we have to say a speech, so we've been writing our speech recently.
0: Have you been given the topic?
1: There's five topics to choose from. So we've chosen our topic and it's on global turmoil.
0: Oh my gosh, you couldn't have really picked a bigger one if you tried. There's a lot of fodder, mind you, at the moment.
2: Yeah. And another thing that we're doing is we're actually going back to school now to make cheese.
0: You're making cheese?
2: Because that's something we have to do.
0: How do you know that you have to do that?
2: That was in our poem that we got.
0: A poem? Mm. And you have to sort of decipher it?
2: Yeah.
0: This sounds like a game of Survivor.
2: Yeah.
0: Have you managed to figure it out, or you feel like you have?
2: I think we are pretty confident on some of it.
1: Yeah.
0: So we're thinking that cheese making's a part of this then?
2: Potentially, yes.
0: Who's teaching you how to make cheese?
2: Mr. List again.
0: Oh, good man.
2: Yeah.
0: Yeah. And is there anything else that you've been given the heads up on?
1: We got a cheat sheet also for the modules, so we need to research what they've given us, so hopefully we can have more knowledge when it comes to the modules on the day.
0: Do you know the structure of what's to come? Do you know how it's going to play out?
1: Yeah, we've got a timeline for the day. So on the Thursday evening, we do a Lincoln entrance exam, and then on the Friday, we have our modules, speech and practical.
2: I think it starts at 7:30 and it ends at 9.
0: 7:30 in the morning through to 9 at night.
2: I think so.
0: That's a massive shift.
2: Yeah.
0: Whoa, geez. So that's got to be just as much part of your game plan then, you're managing energy levels, having the right snacks. Mm. Yeah, too right. A big challenge ahead for Neve and Libby. You can listen back to that full chat on our Breakfast Ashburton with Luke Howden podcast, which should be live in about half an hour's time. Something else we can do while we're online to get behind them is vote for Aorangi in the FMG region off. 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

Mid-Canterbury's Hulk Network. Pat Benatar, a song for Daryl Mitchell. Battered, bruised, yet victorious after this latest test against England, winning by 160 runs overnight. The Black Caps becoming the first team to win against England in the UK after losing the first in a three-match series. So we will take that. We'll also take these conditions. I mean, yes, it's been a brutally cold start. But you know what they say, cracking frost, cracking day, and sure enough, blue skies, plenty of sunshine. It's due to stay fine with light winds getting up to 11 this afternoon and then back down to a freezing zip overnight. Frosty then fine again for Wednesday with 12. Thursday looking fine with northwesterlies rising and falling, a top of 14. Friday fine at first, bit of cloud builds later on. Northwesterlies to northeast with 16 degrees. And then Saturday, partly cloudy. Northeasterlies also going for a warmer high of 16. Hey, it's a busy week for the team at Kai for Kids. Their big fundraiser, Coins for Kids, is back, and it may not be too late to order yourself some tasty goodness for the workshop or the office in support of this wonderful local cause. Let's catch up with Joe Taylor to ask more about it after the B-52s. First, George Ezra. God.

0: Oh yeah, the B-52s, Mid-Canterbury's Hawke Nui. Tuesday morning, Kai for Kids has a pretty simple mission to prepare, cook and deliver free nutritious meals to local tamariki who need them. At their height, they were providing hundreds of lunches, 700 to 800 a day to local schools and kindergartens. But of course, to make that happen, it requires a bit of support. And one of their big fundraisers for the year starts today. Coins for Kids. Was hoping that Joe Taylor was going to drop by to have a bit of a chat about this, but clearly got a little too busy in the kitchen. That's okay. We'll see if we can pin it down in coming days. But essentially, the way this works is local workplaces, businesses or groups host a morning tea that is lovingly put together by Kai for Kids, and everybody who partakes in enjoying the scones, sandwiches, brownies, whatever's whipped up, toss a gold coin, maybe even some more into the bucket, and all of that money goes to the cause. So it's an easy way to bring the crew together over some tasty food and support local kidlets there as well. You can find more and may not be too late to place an order. I see that those morning teas are being dished out today through Thursday, I think it is. Definitely starting today anyway. But you can find more details at kaiforkids.org.nz. May not be too late to place an order to bring your crew together for a morning tea in support of some local rugrats and the wonderful work of Kai for Kids happening this week. Love it.
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0: Mid-Canterbury Talking Hour, as 10 o'clock beckons. You take care, don't work too hard. It is Tuesday, after all, and may spot you down at the New Bridge Information Session that's being held at the library this afternoon from 3.30 till 6.30. You're welcome to pop on by and check out a more detailed map and ask those curly questions. I was told that apparently we are getting the largest crane in New Zealand, perhaps even the Southern Hemisphere. So that's something that I'm keen to confirm with the experts a little later today. And then it's quiz galore around town tonight. Yours truly hosting the regular Believe It or Not one at the Ale House. That's a 6.30 start. And then what else have we got? Next door, the Mill Creek Pony Club, hosting one at Noble 600. I think that's a 7 o'clock start. And Craig Wiggy Wiggins is providing the entertainment for that. And then across town at the Salty Pig in Allington, there's also a fundraising quiz in support of Charlotte's Army that Hayley McLeod and the crew have pulled together. And a heap of prizes, I'm told, lined up for that as well. So plenty of reasons to get out of the house and test your knowledge and have a bit of fun tonight. Out the back of that, look forward to catching you again bright and early from 6 in the morning. Let's do that. Bye-bye.
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11: In this update, the New Zealand First Deputy Leader says a story about the cost of his trip to Canada is an attempt to stop his party's triumph. At a Toronto mining conference last year, Shane Jones overspent by about $30,000, including $5,000 for a limo. It's understood his hotel was next door to the conference venue. Jones says an SUV, four-wheel drive, was organised for taking him to meetings around Toronto.
12: I'm not going to tolerate this attempt to hobble New Zealand First, which is all the media is interested in doing by laundering lies about one single trip.
11: A warning from a top Australian economist that our superannuation system needs to be fixed or the country could reach breaking point. Our super bill is forecast to hit $24.7 billion this year. There are currently four taxed workers for every person over 65, but by 2060 there'll be just two for every retiree. ANZ Group Chief Economist Richard Yetsenga says both raising the super age and means testing the system are good options.
13: I don't think it's about kind of picking this or that. It's about saying, what do we think we need to make the system sustainable and how do these things interact with each other?
11: Auckland police are working to track down a man breaching home detention conditions who they warn is dangerous and shouldn't be approached. They say 43-year-old Francis Vivors is actively avoiding police but believed to be in the Auckland region. He has dark hair and tattoos on his neck and forehead. Any sighting should be reported to police. Europe's record heatwave has overwhelmed mortuaries in Paris. Public Health France says there were more than 1,000 additional deaths last week, with temperatures soaring above 40 degrees. More than 1,300 deaths have been linked to the heat, but it could take weeks or months until officials can calculate the exact number of deaths caused by the soaring temperatures. That's news.
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16: Hokanui Sport.
11: In sport, a funding increase for Snow Sports New Zealand to prepare for the 2030 Winter Olympic and Paralympic Games. High Performance Sport New Zealand will invest $16 million of funding over the next 4 years. That's $2.26 million more than provided for this year's Milan Cortina campaign, which delivered 3 Olympic medals and 1 in the Paralympics. Arina Sabalenka's needed just 1 hour and 5 minutes to get her Wimbledon tennis campaign off to a winning start. Although the world number one has offered sympathies to her 19-year-old opponent, Serbia's Teodora Kostovic, who's ranked 184th in the world.
17: It's not easy, and you know, when you play the first match on the center court against world number one, and then you know, things are not going your way.
11: That's sport. I'm Jodie Gill.
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10: Weather for Mid-Canterbury.
11: Met Service forecast for Ashburton. A fine day today with some frost around this morning and possible morning fog. Light winds throughout the day. A high today of 11 degrees and a low of 0. Tomorrow will be a fine day with westerly winds, but they should die out before dawn. A high of 11 degrees, a low of 0. And looking ahead to Thursday, a fine day, nor-westerly winds dying out in the morning. A high of 13 degrees and a low of 0.
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0: Wake up your brain with Hokanui Breakfast and the Daily Breakfast Brain Teaser. 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
10: In this update, Shane Jones is accusing activist groups of catastrophising conservation reform. The government's removing a clause in a bill which could make it easier to sell dock land, saying its intention has been misconstrued. But some critics still take issue with the Regional Development Minister's stance of exploring the entire conservation estate for economic development. Jones says mining operations already exist on dock's extensive portfolio.
11: All New Zealand First is saying there's a lot of locations in New Zealand administered by DOC that have to be surrendered back to economic purposes. That does not include Schedule 4 areas.
10: One of Parliament's highest travel spenders is defending his $21,000 bill, saying it's expensive to travel from the regions. Labour's Glenn Bennett spent the second most of any non-minister in the first 3 months of the year. But Bennett says he's required to travel from New Plymouth both to Parliament and across the country as part of his tourism and hospitality portfolio.
12: Of course, with the reduction in Air New Zealand services, it's actually really expensive to get anywhere from the region. So if you look at all the highest people, generally it's people from the regions who normally come in higher.
10: Labour says it won't budge on tax policy in any post-election coalition talks. The Greens are campaigning on taxes for the super rich and some higher tax rates, while the Opportunity Party's calling for a land value tax. Labour leader Chris Hipkin says his party won't agree to adopt the other party's tax plans.
13: People hold Labour to a different standard, so I've been very clear what our policy is, and that's the policy we'll support in government.
10: A 29-year-old Dunedin man already facing charges for unlawfully trading Punamu has now been charged with stalking a police officer. The ODT reports Ethan Tumby Smith is accused of harassing a local policeman by posting his home address publicly, parking outside his house, filming his wife, and publishing stalking and harassment notice details on social media.
14: That's news.
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17: Hokanui Sport.
10: In sport, Germany and Paraguay are the first teams to head into extra time at the Football World Cup. Scores are finished 1-1 at the end of regulation time in their round of 32 match at Boston. Germany secured a 54th minute equaliser after Paraguay opened the scoring late in the first half. Novak Djokovic has launched his latest bid for a record 25th Tennis Grand Slam tennis title with a four sets win over Chinese world number 102 Wu Weibing in the Wimbledon first round. A handful of seeded players have fallen in the opening day, including Casper Ruud, Cam Nori, Andrei Rublev and Maya Felinska. Cyclist George Bennett will make his Tour de France debut when the 113th edition begins in Barcelona this weekend. At Sport, I'm Jodie Gill.
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17: Weather for Mid-Canterbury.
10: Met Service forecast for Ashburton. A fine day today with some frost around this morning and possible morning fog. Light winds throughout the day. A high today of 11 degrees and a low of 0. Tomorrow will be a fine day with westerly winds, but they should die out before dawn. A high of 11 degrees, a low of 0. And looking ahead to Thursday, a fine day, nor-westerly winds dying out in the morning, a high of 13 degrees and a low of 0.
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3: Local governments are changing, and Ashburton District Council wants you to have your say on the matter. They'll be looking at merging with other councils. Let them know what you think about five potential scenarios. Should they be looking to merge with councils north, south, or both? Help shape the future of Ashburton's local government and find the best possible outcome for the district. View the options online and have your say at itsourplace.nz.
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10: In this update, Destiny Church leader Brian Tamaki says police have confiscated his hunting firearms and revoked his gun licence. He's live-streamed police at his home this morning, taking away several weapons. Earlier this month, Tamaki said New Zealand should be purged of Hindus, Sikhs and Muslims. Police Minister and Minister for Ethnic Communities, Mark Mitchell, says he was aware police were investigating him after the comments.
11: I think most fair-minded Kiwis found his language and his threats and his targeting of ethnic communities and religious groups disturbing.
10: Meanwhile, Mitchell says only so much can be done to stop illegal drugs. One person still in a serious condition after possibly overdosing on GHB, commonly known as liquid ecstasy, in Wellington's Wainuiomata overnight. There have been six suspected overdoses across the region since Friday, and one person's died. Mitchell says police do what they can.